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2: Tonight's weather is going to be a chance of showers and thunderstorms before 8 p.m. and then a slight chance of showers right after 5 a.m. Mostly cloudy, low around 72, south wind around 6 miles an hour, and that chance of precipitation is around 30%. And that is your Bass Capital weather forecast.
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2: Tonight's weather going to be a chance of showers and thunderstorms before 8 p.m. and then a slight chance of showers right after 5 a.m. Mostly cloudy, low around 72, south wind around 6 miles an hour, and that chance of precipitation is around 30%. And that is your Bass Capital weather forecast.

battle. When the postman come to me and he handed me a letter, I was as happy as I could be.

My husband wants it now. When I tell you who I'm wedding, you won't care, dear, anyhow. Now the ceremony has started, and I'll wed your brother, Don. Will you wish us happiness forever?

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2: Tonight's weather going to be a chance of showers and thunderstorms before 8 p.m. and then a slight chance of showers right after 5 a.m. Mostly cloudy, low around 72, south wind around 6 miles an hour, and that chance of precipitation is around 30%. And that is your Bass Capital weather forecast.

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1: Tonight's weather is going to be a chance of showers and thunderstorms before 8 p.m., and then a slight chance of showers right after 5 a.m. Mostly cloudy, low around 72, south wind around 6 miles an hour, and that chance of precipitation is around 30%. And that is your Bass Capital weather forecast.
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2: Tonight's weather going to be a chance of showers and thunderstorms before 8 p.m. and then a slight chance of showers right after 5 a.m. Mostly cloudy, low around 72, south wind around 6 miles an hour, and that chance of precipitation is around 30%. And that is your Bass Capital weather forecast.

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1: Tonight's weather going to be a chance of showers and thunderstorms before 8 p.m., and then a slight chance of showers right after 5 a.m. Mostly cloudy, low around 72, south wind around 6 miles an hour, and that chance of precipitation is around 30%. And that is your Bass Capital weather forecast.
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a writer. My soul was all on fire. He looked at me and he said, "You are a liar. Son, it's fast, the horses.

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Newbold with the Putnam County Fair Authority, supporting the youth of Putnam County. 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
2: Overnight weather forecast kind of looks like mostly cloudy with a low around 72. There is a chance of showers slight after 5 a.m. with a south wind around 6 miles an hour. And the chance of rain is around 30%. That is your Bass Capital weather forecast.

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1: Turn it up, son. All right, boy. This is her favorite song, you know that, right? So we play it good and loud. She might get up and dance again. Oh, she put her beard down. Here she comes, here she comes. Left, left, left, right.

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2: Overnight weather forecast kind of looks like mostly cloudy with a low around 72. There is a chance of showers slight after 5 a.m. with a south wind around 6 miles an hour. And the chance of rain is around 30%. That is your Bass Capital weather forecast.

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Stroker Ace was born to race. He had a mean streak 2 feet wide. A son of a gun with a taste for fun and more than his share of pride. Take a dirt road curve with a devil's nerve, make a car dance across the mud. And haul and shine was his regular line till the track got in his blood. He was a real hot shot and he bragged a lot, but man, that fool could drive. Cause he loved the feel of the steering wheel and the girls with the bedroom eyes. And in a racing tide or a barroom fight, old Stroker stole the show. A backstretch blazer, a real hellraiser, and a racetrack Romeo.

stroker, cause a bandit's on your tail. It's a downright joy for a country boy when he hears them engines moan. But you gotta hang tough, and it gets real rough when you're out there on your own. Cause they'll push you around, they'll knock you down, they'll shove you up against the wall. 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You could push that car just a little too far any Sunday afternoon. 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But old Stroker Ace was born to race, and it's worth all the trying. Just to drink champagne in the victory lane and to hear that concrete whine.

0: 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He'll think he's 10 feet tall, run like he's bulletproof, and total a car too.
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And I'd like to take away some of those so-so kisses and replace them with ones that really say I love you. And I want to take away the doubt you sometimes have about my love by showing it more, much more than I've shown it lately. And then if someone should ask you what I got you for your birthday, well, you can say, why, he didn't give me anything, but he sure took a lot of things away.

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And with a little wine and a little time, she would be a prize to win.

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2: Overnight weather forecast kind of looks like mostly cloudy with a low around 72. There is a chance of showers, slight, after 5 a.m. with a south wind around 6 miles an hour. And the chance of rain is around 30%. That is your Bass Capital weather forecast.

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I'm urging you to do the same. 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
2: Overnight weather forecast kind of looks like mostly cloudy with a low around 72. There is a chance of showers slight after 5 a.m. with a south wind around 6 miles an hour. And the chance of rain is around 30%. That is your Bass Capital weather forecast.

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0: So when you get to the corner of Smith and Orchard, you're going to want to take a
1: you
0: left.
1: You are not going to.
0: Then what you're
1: going to
0: do is turn onto Marcy
1: and Brad
0: Avenue.
1: Just broke up
0: and go past the first three
1: she's
0: lights
1: happy about
0: and then
1: it.
0: Take the next left.
1: I don't really
0: then drive
1: think
0: five
1: she's
0: more
1: happy,
0: blocks,
1: but
0: and you should be
1: who
0: there.
1: Who am I to judge, right?
0: Park
1: anyway,
0: on the right.
1: That's
0: I'll
1: what
0: see
1: I
0: you
1: heard
0: later
1: last
0: tonight.
1: Night.
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chips. How many more have kissed her lips? 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My Rosanna's going wild.

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2: Overnight weather forecast kind of looks like mostly cloudy with a low around 72. There is a chance of showers slight after 5 a.m. with a south wind around 6 miles an hour. And the chance of rain is around 30%. That is your Bass Capital weather forecast.

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0: In Ag News on the Southeast AgNet, the Senate Agriculture Committee is preparing to take an important step towards passing a new five-year farm bill. Committee Chairman John Boozman has scheduled a markup of the Agricultural Act of 2026 for Thursday, where senators will debate the legislation and consider amendments before voting on whether to advance the bill. Farm organizations say a new farm bill is overdue after producers have operated under temporary extensions for the past several years. They argue farmers and ranchers need the certainty of a long-term farm bill as they continue facing higher production costs, weather challenges, and market uncertainty. The Senate proposal includes continued investments in agricultural research, crop risk management programs, conservation efforts, trade promotion, and other USDA initiatives that support American agriculture. For producers across the Southeast, the Farm Bill will shape conservation programs, specialty crop research, disaster assistance, and the farm safety net for years to come. Even if the committee approves the bill this week, it must still pass the full Senate and House before it becomes law.
1: Some people are all talk, but conservative farmer Wilton Simpson gets the job done. That's why 61 Florida sheriffs, 24 former Cattlemen Association presidents, and Governor Ron DeSantis all agree. We need Republican Wilton Simpson for Commissioner of Agriculture. They endorse him because Wilton's done the job before. Safeguarding our food supply? He got it done. Conservative Wilton Simpson banned hostile nations, including China, from buying Florida farmland. Standing with our farmers and against overdevelopment? He got it done. Conservative Wilton Simpson increased farmland preservation by 243%. Expanding Florida's wildlife corridors? He got it done. Conservative Wilton Simpson created the Florida Wildlife Corridor Program and conserved 18 million acres of Florida land, including thousands of acres of working farmland. Wilton Simpson is a conservative workhorse who gets the job done. A proven conservative farmer endorsed by Ron DeSantis. Wilton Simpson for Commissioner of Agriculture. Paid for by Wilton Simpson, Republican for Florida Commissioner of Agriculture.
0: I'm Josh McGill for Southeast AgNet.

Hi, this is Jimmy Simons from St. John's River Pickleball Group. I'm reminding you to come play pickleball. We would love for you to come play with us. 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
3: Overnight weather forecast kind of looks like mostly cloudy with a low around 72. There is a chance of showers, slight after 5 a.m. with a south wind around 6 miles an hour. And the chance of rain is around 30%. That is your Bass Capital weather forecast.

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0: ratings for the week ending July 26th.
1: 42% of the country, very poor to poor ratings, 29% good to excellent, identical to last week's numbers. Most of the favorably conditioned pastures and rangelands are across the eastern half of the country. Still some pretty good numbers coming in out of the Midwest. For example, Missouri, 77% of the pastures good to excellent. And we have seen enough rain in the south to keep those numbers at or above 60% in states like Kentucky, Tennessee, Alabama, and now even Florida, good to excellent.
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2: Some people are all talk, but conservative farmer Wilton Simpson gets the job done. That's why 61 Florida sheriffs, 24 former Cattlemen Association presidents, and Governor Ron DeSantis all agree. We need Republican Wilton Simpson for Commissioner of Agriculture. They endorse him because Wilton's done the job before. Safeguarding our food supply? He got it done. Conservative Wilton Simpson banned hostile nations, including China, from buying Florida farmland. Standing with our farmers and against overdevelopment? 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Conservative Wilton Simpson increased farmland preservation by 243%. Expanding Florida's wildlife corridors? He got it done. Conservative Wilton Simpson created the Florida Wildlife Corridor Program and conserved 18 million acres of Florida land, including thousands of acres of working farmland. Wilton Simpson is a conservative workhorse who gets the job done. A proven conservative farmer endorsed by Ron DeSantis. Wilton Simpson for Commissioner of Agriculture. 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
4: 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The plaza sits between Cathedral Place and King Street, just west of the Bridge of Lions. 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

0: In specialty crop news on the Southeast AgNet, I'm Clint Thompson. Specialty crop producers must contend with various challenges every year. Weather can be one of those obstacles this time of year. Shannon Carnevale, a UF IFAS Natural Resources and Conservation Extension agent, highlighted how the farming profession is one of the most vulnerable occupations because farmers work outside and often operate with senses of urgency.
1: I would say that any profession that has you outdoors as your primary source of income is going to put you more at risk because you're going to spend more as much time as you can outside. If that's how you're making your profit and that's how you're keeping your business afloat, then being outside is, you know, it's one of the risk factors for severe weather.
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1: Overnight weather forecast kind of looks like mostly cloudy with a low around 72. There is a chance of showers slight after 5 a.m. with a south wind around 6 miles an hour, and the chance of rain is around 30%. That is your Bass Capital weather forecast.

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1: Reviewing our list of 48 commodities that we track each day here at the Bottom Line Report, grains and livestock switched positions as the month of July came to a close. During the month, the only grain ending in the red, matter of fact, was oats, down nearly 4%. Extended hot, dry weather helping soybeans gain 5% for the month, corn gaining 5.5%, while wheat rebounded from harvest lows and was up 8.5% when the month ended. Now, conversely, live cattle and feeder cattle had been riding the tight number scenario all year, but as the month ended, feeder cattle lost 4% when all was said and done during the month of July. Live cattle down 5%. This is the Bottom Line Report. Tomorrow, we'll review our list of 48 commodities year-to-date, looking back at New Year's, with 7 months now in the books.
2: Some people are all talk, but conservative farmer Wilton Simpson gets the job done. That's why 61 Florida sheriffs, 24 former Cattlemen Association presidents, and Governor Ron DeSantis all agree. We need Republican Wilton Simpson for Commissioner of Agriculture. They endorse him because Wilton's done the job before. Safeguarding our food supply? He got it done. Conservative Wilton Simpson banned hostile nations, including China, from buying Florida farmland. Standing with our farmers and against overdevelopment? He got it done. Conservative Wilton Simpson increased farmland preservation by 243%. Expanding Florida's wildlife corridors? He got it done. Conservative Wilton Simpson created the Florida Wildlife Corridor Program and conserved 18 million acres of Florida land, including thousands of acres of working farmland. Wilton Simpson is a conservative workhorse who gets the job done. A proven conservative farmer endorsed by Ron DeSantis. Wilton Simpson for Commissioner of Agriculture. Paid for by Wilton Simpson, Republican for Florida Commissioner of Agriculture.
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0: In Ag News on the Southeast AgNet, the Senate Agriculture Committee is preparing to take an important step towards passing a new five-year farm bill. Committee Chairman John Boozman has scheduled a markup of the Agricultural Act of 2026 for Thursday, where senators will debate the legislation and consider amendments before voting on whether to advance the bill. Farm organizations say a new farm bill is overdue after producers have operated under temporary extensions for the past several years. They argue farmers and ranchers need the certainty of a long-term farm bill as they continue facing higher production costs, weather challenges, and market uncertainty. The Senate proposal includes continued investments in agricultural research, crop risk management programs, conservation efforts, trade promotion, and other USDA initiatives that support American agriculture. For producers across the Southeast, the Farm Bill will shape conservation programs, specialty crop research, disaster assistance, and the farm safety net for years to come. Even if the committee approves the bill this week, it must still pass the full Senate and House before it becomes law.
1: Some people are all talk, but conservative farmer Wilton Simpson gets the job done. That's why 61 Florida sheriffs, 24 former Cattlemen Association presidents, and Governor Ron DeSantis all agree. We need Republican Wilton Simpson for Commissioner of Agriculture. They endorse him because Wilton Simpson banned hostile nations, including China, from buying Florida farmland. Standing with our farmers and against overdevelopment, he got it done. Conservative Wilton Simpson increased farmland preservation by 243%. Expanding Florida's wildlife corridors, he got it done. Conservative Wilton Simpson created the Florida Wildlife Corridor Program and conserved 18 million acres of Florida land, including thousands of acres of working farmland. Wilton Simpson is a conservative workhorse who gets the job done. A proven conservative farmer endorsed by Ron DeSantis. Wilton Simpson for Commissioner of Agriculture. Paid for by Wilton Simpson, Republican for Florida Commissioner of Agriculture.
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0: In livestock news from Southeast Agna, USDA's latest pasture and rangeland condition report offers a snapshot of how forage is holding up across the country. USDA meteorologist Brad Rippey breaks down the latest pasture and rangeland ratings for the week ending July 26th.
1: 42% of the country, very poor to poor ratings. 29% good to excellent, identical to last week's numbers. Most of the favorably conditioned pastures and rangelands are across the eastern half of the country. Still some pretty good numbers coming in out of the Midwest. For example, Missouri, 77% of the pastures good to excellent. And we have seen enough rain in the south to keep those numbers at or above 60% in states like Kentucky, Tennessee, Alabama, and now even Florida, good to excellent.
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2: Some people are all talk, but conservative farmer Wilton Simpson gets the job done. That's why 61 Florida sheriffs, 24 former Cattlemen Association presidents, and Governor Ron DeSantis all agree. We need Republican Wilton Simpson for Commissioner of Agriculture. They endorse him because Wilton's done the job before. Safeguarding our food supply? He got it done. Conservative Wilton Simpson banned hostile nations, including China, from buying Florida farmland. Standing with our farmers and against overdevelopment? He got it done. Conservative Wilton Simpson increased farmland preservation by 243%. Expanding Florida's wildlife corridors? He got it done. Conservative Wilton Simpson created the Florida Wildlife Corridor Program and conserved 18 million acres of Florida land, including thousands of acres of working farmland. Wilton Simpson is a conservative workhorse who gets the job done. A proven conservative farmer endorsed by Ron DeSantis. Wilton Simpson for Commissioner of Agriculture. 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
4: 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The plaza sits between Cathedral Place and King Street, just west of the Bridge of Lions. 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
2: NBC News Radio, I'm Mark Mayfield. A man linked to one of the wildfires threatening Spokane, Washington, will be in court this morning. Aaron Farinacci was arrested by a SWAT team yesterday after a witness said he saw him acting suspiciously near where one of the fires started on Saturday. Today we celebrate three great things, one you may like more than the others. Free Tennis explains.
3: Today is National Coast Guard Day, celebrating 236 years of keeping our waterways safe as a floating branch of the military. Also, today is National Night Out, a coast-to-coast community-building event with law enforcement. Look for local gatherings. And the final day we're celebrating is National Chocolate Chip Cookie Day. Maybe the best day ever. And no judgment if you celebrate the other 2 days with a cookie in hand. I'm Bree Tennis.
2: And Microsoft is warning about hotel Wi-Fi. The company says Russian hackers are using phony sign-in pages to break into accounts. Mark Mayfield, NBC News Radio.
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5: Thunderstorms are responsible for damage in Miami-Dade and Broward counties. Residents reported flooding, downed tree limbs, and property damage Monday on Miami Street. A nearly 40-year-old sexual assault case in Broward County is finally solved through advances in DNA technology. Investigators say DNA evidence from a 1987 attack on an 85-year-old Deerfield Beach woman was recently matched to Gregory Rollison. Broward.
6: He ransacked her apartment, took $25 in U.S. currency from her purse, sexually assaulted her a second time.
5: Rollison, who is serving a prison sentence in California, was extradited to Broward County and now faces sexual battery and armed burglary charges. A man's dead after he was shot by deputies in Polk County. The sheriff's office says they found Larry Riles, who was wanted on an outstanding probation violation, but he refused to get out of his vehicle and rammed a sheriff's patrol car. By a 4-3 vote, the city of Lakeland has become the latest to put a 12-month moratorium for hyperscale data center applications. Mayor Sarah Roberts McCauley said this is temporary.
7: If there is redundancy and safekeeping of our community, then I'm down with that.
5: Lakeland joins many communities across the state in putting the brakes on data centers. A years-long fight over the name of an airport is over. A federal judge ruled that Orlando Sanford International Airport can keep its name. Orlando International complained the name caused confusion. With Florida's News, I'm Chris Trankman.
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11: Hey there, this is Pastor Terry. Guess what? Sometimes you have to walk away and trust God. Now, here's some grace for your journey. There are times when you've worked really hard at something. I mean, you have poured your heart, your soul, your mind into whatever it is, at work, an education, an opportunity, whatever it might be. But there comes a point where you have to walk away and allow God to do his work. The Apostle Paul reached that point in Acts 18. Listen to what he says. Now, when they opposed him and started to revile him, he shook off his garments and said to them, "Your blood be on your own heads. I am innocent. I am leaving here and going to preach to the Gentiles." There comes a point when you got to walk away. And when you do, led by the Spirit, you'll find unbelievable grace. for your journey.
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13: And good morning, everybody. I am Mark, sitting in for Mary Mackey Connor-Saucier. I'll be here the rest of the week. That's the plan. That's what I'm going to be doing. So we're planning out a good 2 hours. At least I think it's a good 2 hours. I could be definitely wrong on this. It wouldn't be the first time, I promise you. But you're going to get the normal stuff today. You'll, of course, you get the weather forecast, which we'll give in a moment. We'll have a national calendar. I'll do a top three countdown according to the Billboard Hot Country chart. And we're going to try to give away a free pizza from Nico's. When we tried this on Friday, we weren't very successful, though. We were not very successful that day. I admit we tried. We just didn't get it done. And anyway, I'm going to be, I'm actually setting up some stuff right now. Hey. All right. Enough about that. And, well, I can't find it. This is the tough part about this show, as, you know, I'm trying to put things together. There it is. I knew I would find what I'm looking for. Yeah. All righty. That's done. That goes away. And I'm going to read you the weather. How's that? Yeah. All right. Slight chance of showers and a chance of showers and thunderstorms after 11 this morning. Partly sunny with a high near 92. Heat index values as high as 103. Can you tell we're still in summer? Yeah. Southwest winds 3 to 8 miles an hour. Winds could gust as high as 16 miles an hour. And chance of rain 30%. Now tonight, there's a 50% chance of showers and thunderstorms, mainly before 10 o'clock. Partly cloudy, low around 72. Winds out of the southwest of 5 to 7 miles an hour, becoming calm in the evening. New precipitation amounts of less than a tenth of an inch, except higher amounts possible in thunderstorms. It's almost like a rule here. Wednesday, 40% chance of showers and thunderstorms after 2 p.m., mostly sunny with a high near 93. That means the heat index is high, high, high. 105 high, as a matter of fact. Winds out of the south at 6 miles an hour in the afternoon. Now tomorrow night, there'll be a 30% chance of showers and thunderstorms before 8 p.m. Mostly cloudy, low around 73. Southeast wind around 5 miles an hour, becoming calm in the evening. And Thursday, slight chance of showers, then a chance of showers and thunderstorms after 11 a.m. Partly sunny with a high near 93. Calm winds becoming east 5 to 9 miles an hour in the afternoon. Winds could gust as high as 16 miles an hour. And the chance of precipitation is 50%. Thursday night, it's 30% chance of showers and thunderstorms before 8 p.m. Partly cloudy with a low around 74. Currently on the front porch of our beautiful studios here at WIYD. And the sister station, WPLK, 76 degrees. The spirit of 76 as we go on in the morning. So yesterday, I had a chance to go back up to Jaguars camp because my other job actually dictates that I'm supposed to be covering sports for the local newspaper. I've only been the sports editor for 5.5 years now. Not that that matters to anybody. And I've only been in the business for 42 years. Okay. Yes, I look young, but that's another story for another time. I had a chance to watch the Jaguars, and yesterday was also the first day of school for lots of teachers who are dreading the year, including my better half, who teaches up in Clay County. I drop her off, and I say to my photographer, John, I said, I'm on my way. I'm going to be a little late. Camp starts at 8:30. I didn't get there till 9. I said, well, you know, check out. Right now I'm getting poured upon on 17 in Fleming Island. And he goes, oh, it's cloudy, but it's fine here. And I said, oh, yeah, well, I'll stick around. Unless this storm goes directly right of me and goes east instead of northeast, you're going to get rained on. Well, I get there. Of course, it stopped raining by the time I got over the Buckman Bridge and heading over to Jaguar Camp over at the Miller Electric Center. I put my stuff down. I look over this out toward the southwest over by the actually over by the skyscrapers there, or the big buildings in downtown. And I see the clouds coming, and I said, let's see what direction this is going in. Well, no more than about 10 minutes later, I apparently brought the rain with me because it started to come down. It started to come down pretty hard. But the players and the coaches, they agreed, no, we're going to stay outside. We're going to stay out here and tough this out. Thankfully, it was only about a half hour. But here's the thing. After it stops raining, it's still cloudy, which means the sun is not beating down on us. And there's a breeze. I'm like, am I still in Florida? Is this still the Sunshine State? Because it, for the first time in a long time, it felt comfortable. Yeah, it felt comfortable outside. I'm like, wow, hey, could every day be like this? And, of course, you know, talking with Coach Cohen at the end of his little press conference, he says, hey, these guys are going to like the rain, and it's actually good practice for, you know, when games get a little messy at Everbank Stadium. That's true. It will get a little messy out there. You know, first game of the season, last year against Carolina, the game got delayed because of thunderstorms and lightning in the area. And they played a game late last year against the Indianapolis Colts that was so messy. It just wouldn't stop raining. They dominated the Colts. This is the game where Daniel Jones, the Colts quarterback, went down with a knee injury. He was done for the rest of the year. I don't know. They are giving off all the right vibes right now. And, of course, I bring this up because I've seen the history of this Jaguars as a writer since 2003. And that problem is they can have a great year like they did in 2005.

that all over again. That's the challenge. Great teams know how to do it. And you saw it year after year with the New England Patriots. I'm trying to think of, the San Francisco 49ers did that in the 80s and 90s. They knew how to follow up a great season. It is not an easy thing to try to repeat as a division champ. But Jaguars are going to give it a shot again this year. And the receivers, man, Coach Cohen has an embarrassing amount of receivers. They are in talent, that is. They are beyond talented, let's say that. Yesterday they had a little drill. They were having a scrimmage, offense versus defense. Trevor put one right on the money, and Brian Thomas Jr. reached his big right paw out and caught the pass along the sideline one-handed. Yeah. It was like, very good, very good. And as Coach Cohen said, that just gives us another option. If you wanted to go over the top, you could try to get that right over to his catching hand. You get to BT Jr.'s catching hand and make the play. It's crazy. It's really, really crazy. And they are going to... there's no question in my mind. They are going to make some noise as the 2026 season arrives in September. Who knows? It is yet to be seen. Anything can happen. And I always bring up 2018, the year after they came within one quarter of going to the Super Bowl. And they came up short against the Patriots. And then they started the next year. I believe it was 3-0 they started the next year, including a win against those Patriots in 98-degree heat in Jacksonville. And it all fell apart. Saxonville wasn't Saxonville that year. Let's put it that way. And the dissent in that locker room was just as bad. 2018 and especially 2019 seasons, there were a few malcontents in there. Let's just put it that way. Anyway, enough about that. I'm rambling on. It is 7:15 on a Tuesday morning. I'm going to play this song because it was the answer to a trivia question that nobody got last Friday. So I'm going to play it today. Zach Brown had a birthday last week. Yeah, turned 48 years old. And he had a duet with Alan Jackson, fellow Georgian. Number one hit in 2010. Let's kick the show off with As She's Walking Away on your Kickin' Country station, WIYD, AM and FM, streaming live on BassCapitalRadio.com.

0: 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I'm Mark, sitting in for Mary. And there's one note here on the roads for this morning. It's in St. Johns County. It's at State Roads 13 and Crosswind Road. That's heading north if you're heading to Jacksonville on State Road 13 there in St. Johns County. There was a vehicle crash with injuries, but now the roadway is clear. It was reported at about 6:15 in the morning, just over an hour ago. And that's it otherwise. Everybody else is doing a great job on the roads as they're heading to work or heading wherever they are heading to, all in St. John's, Flagler, and in Putnam counties. All right, we're going to take a break, and when we come back, I've got the National Calendar Day today, and then it'll be the bottom of the hour forecast, all right here on your Kickin' Country Station, WIYD, AM and FM, streaming live on BassCapitalRadio.com at 7:24.
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0: 76 degrees on the front porch currently at 7:25 as we check out the National Day calendar for today. And, you know, you always get prepared to do a show, especially if you're not used to doing it on your own. And, I thought I'd prepared everything. I was completely wrong. Just absolutely wrong. All right. But now I think we got it. Yeah, we got it. Today, Tuesday, August 4th, 2026. It's the 216th day of the year, which means there are 149 left to go. And to those who like to do it early, 210 days left before Christmas. Wait a minute. Mark, it's not 210 days away, it's 143. 3 days away from Christmas, which means you're now talking about 20 plus weeks left to go. It's hard to believe that's creeping up. It's like it is. Anyway, today on this August 4th, it is night out day. I don't know if it's night out. If I'm looking at the calendar, it says it's Tuesday. Don't people work on Wednesdays, and if they're not, you know, in the morning, the morning after, and all that jazz, if you will, and especially even if you don't work on Tuesday or Wednesday morning, aren't you work now at night? I don't know. And maybe that's just me. Night out day, though, it is today. It is also chocolate chip cookie day. My favorite cookie by far. So easy, I can make them. Okay, I can make them. Just grease the pan a little bit or the aluminum foil, whatever it is you're working with. Just slap it on, bake it, bring it out, let it sit for a little bit, and let me tell you, they are good, but you got to be careful. You got to be careful when you're making chocolate chip cookies. You could leave it in the oven a little too long, and the next thing you know, you got hockey pucks. I'm just Okay, you don't have hockey pucks because of how big those things are, but yeah, they're pretty big. And finally, it is Coast Guard Day, National Coast Guard Day. Here are some tidbits about the Coast Guard. The U.S. Coast Guard's official motto, Semper Paratus, is Latin for always ready. Though its roots date back to 1790, the Coast Guard wasn't officially established until 1915. No? The early Coast Guard duties included enforcing tariffs, combating piracy, rescuing mariners in distress, ferrying government officials, and even, get this, carrying mail. Yeah, it wasn't just those people who were, on ponies or whatnot, bringing the mail or whatever. Now, yeah, they were doing it. And the Coast Guard manages six major areas of maritime law. There's marine safety, there's marine security, there's drug interdiction, there's aids to navigation, living marine resources, and marine environmental protection. It's a very busy organization, to say the least. So honor those who are in the Coast Guard today, as it is National Coast Guard Day. Yeah. So, and kind of an abbreviated one. It'll be an abbreviated one tomorrow as well. And we will have that at that time. Okay, as soon as I bring this over, it is time for the weather. Yay! Our bottom of the hour forecast at 7:29, mere seconds away from 7:30. So perfect timing, if you will. Today, slight chance of showers, then a chance of showers and thunderstorms after 11 a.m. Partly sunny with a high near 92. Heat index values at 103. Winds out of the southwest at 3 to 8 miles an hour. Could gust as high as 16 miles an hour. Chance of rain, 30%. Now tonight, there's a 50% chance of showers and thunderstorms, mainly before 10 o'clock. Partly cloudy, low around 72. Southeast winds, 5 to 7 miles an hour, becoming calm in the evening. New rain amounts of less than a tenth of an inch, except higher amounts possible in thunderstorms. Tomorrow, 40% chance of showers and thunderstorms after 2 p.m., mostly sunny, high near 93. Heat index values as high as 105. Winds calm, becoming south around 6 miles an hour in the afternoon. Tomorrow night, 30% chance of showers and thunderstorms before 8 p.m. Mostly cloudy. A low around 73. Winds out of the southwest at 5 miles an hour, becoming calm in the evening. And finally, Thursday, a slight chance of showers, then a chance of showers and thunderstorms after 11 a.m. Partly sunny, though, high near 93, calm wind becoming east at 5 to 9 miles an hour in the afternoon, but they could gust as high as 16 miles an hour. It'll be a little breezy, and the chance of rain is 50%. Currently on the front porch right now, 76 degrees. Let's take us back to late 2014. 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

0: Mr. Tim McGraw and his number one hit, early spring of 2004, Watch the Wind Blow By, as you're listening to your kicking country station, WIYD, AM and FM, streaming live on BassCapitalRadio.com. I'm Mark sitting in for Mary. And when, as I always like to say on this station, when it's me and me alone, and Mary's away, while the cat's away, the mice will play. And this mouse likes to play with countdowns. And I will tell you more about that in the next, after we take a break. We're going to start counting down top three songs on the Billboard Hot Country charts. 4 years ago, where were you at that time? It was a Sunday, I can tell you that. And we'll get right into it when we come back on your Kickin' Country Station, WIYD, AM and FM, streaming live on BassCapitalRadio.com.
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0: It's 7:41 on this Tuesday morning. When I'm not here, I'm across the way over WPLK, AM and FM on Saturdays. That's right, Saturday morning from 10 a.m. to noon. I am to have this little show called the Top 20 Countdown, where I count down the 20 biggest hits on the pop radio, pop charts on our radio station there from a certain week. This week, we are going to be doing August 8th. 1973, we're going to go back 53 years ago to the top 20 tunes from that day. Over here, when I'm guest substituting, whatever the case may be, I count down the top three songs on the Billboard country charts from a certain week on a certain day. And today, it is August 4th, 2002, 24 years ago. So what were you, what were you doing on that day 24 years ago? Let me tell you where I was. I was sitting at home wondering if I was going to get another job in the journalism business. Yeah. Let's just say the time that I spent in Key West didn't go as planned, or didn't go well, actually. Let's just say it was a little cliquish down there, and I had enough of them. They had enough of me, and eventually they made a decision down there in August of 2001 that it affected me in terms of what I did for a living. Let's just say that the

people who were in charge back in 2001 were, how do I put this gently? Screw-ups. Yeah, that's it. Screw-ups. That's what they were. Needless to say, I was looking for a job in 2002. So I was home in New Jersey at the time. I'm not afraid to say that. I eventually came here to Palatka. And the next thing you know, well, hey, I've been here ever since. I know. I go for a mental checkup every year. Anyway, song number three would peak right here at that position. I got the privilege to listen. I got the honor, actually, to see this guy in concert at a club in Fort Lauderdale when I was living down in the Keys in 2001. I got a chance to see him. I shot around a golf in the Fort Lauderdale area, and then I went to see him at a club in that town or in that city. On the outskirts of the city, put on a tremendous show. He's a California guy by the name of Gary Allen, and here he is with song number three at its peak position of number three. This is The One on your Kickin' Country station, WIYD, AM and FM, streaming live on FastCapitalRadio.com.

the fourth of 11 top 10 hits from Mr. Gary Allen, and the one song number three from this date at its peak position of number three on the Billboard Hot Country chart from this date in 2002, 24 years ago. Now, let me take you back a year.

or to that date, August 4th, 2002. We were still getting over 9/11. We were still getting over the attacks on our country and what was happening at that time. And there were songs on the country chart, two of them in particular, that really shaped, actually there were three, that shaped how we were thinking at that time. Of course, Alan Jackson had that amazing song, "Where Were You When the World Stopped Turning?" And then Daryl Worley would have a number one hit in 2003 called "Have You Forgotten?" Well, then came this guy from Oklahoma who was on a hot streak at that time. He scored seven consecutive number one country hits, and this was the fourth of them at that time, and his ninth number one overall. It's hard to believe that tomorrow will mark exactly 2.5 years since we lost him to cancer. But his legacy, his legend will live on. This is Toby Keith, courtesy of the Red, White, and Blue. Number two from August 4th, 2002 on your Kickin' Country station, WIYD, AM and FM, streaming live on BassCapitalRadio.com.

0: Toby Keith, number one hit. That was number two. This date, August 4th, 2002, courtesy of the Red, White, and Blue, subtitled The Angry American. And as I said before, kind of the way we were feeling 24 years ago. It had been almost a year since what happened with 9/11. All right, so you heard Gary Allen at number three. You heard Toby Keith at number two. What's number one? Oh, you're going to have to find that out in the second hour of our little show here. So we're going to take a break. When we come back, it's Florida News Network Sports, and we'll come back with some more right here on your Kickin' Country station, WIYD, AM and FM, streaming live on BassCapitalRadio.com.
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2: When the dust settled, nearly 50 deals were made at baseball's trade deadline. Among the top moves, the Red Sox snagged all-star catcher Adley Rutschman from the Orioles. The Cubs picked up pitcher Clay Holmes from the Mets. And after the deal for Tarik Skubal, the Dodgers added another pitcher, getting Chris Bubich from the Royals. Among the big sellers at the deadline were the Giants. Top players like batting champ Luis Arraez was dealt to the Phillies. Pitcher Robbie Ray goes to the Padres. And slugger Elia Ramos to the Yankees. Manager Tony Vitello:
3: chaotic. This is a long day, a little bit fatiguing on the voice and everything else, but it's certainly part of the deal, and all we can do is move forward. It'd be great to keep some of those relationships.
2: The Giants played and won after all those deals, beating the Rangers 5-1. NFL news: Bears safety Kobe Bryant suffers a hyperextended knee injury that will sideline him 8 to 10 weeks, and Pro Bowl receiver A.J. Brown suffered a dislocated thumb at Patriots camp, but has continued to practice. I'm Matt McCoy.
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0: 7:55 as we're heading towards the top of the hour. Florida Network News after NBC News. And Marcia and her stack of stuff. All right, a couple of notes here before we close out the hour. Summer Night Lights. All right, they'll be presenting Lightning Bug Boogie. The opener will be Dalton Cliff. The main act is Jason Evans Band. That's right. And it will be this Friday from, as I'm looking at the lettering here, it's 5 p.m. to 9 p.m. Okay, that'll be Friday night over at Riverfront Park at 319 River Street. There'll be live music, local vendors, food trucks, and beer and wine will be served. Summer Night Lights presents Lightning Bug Boogie with the main act, Jason Evans Band, and the opener being Dalton Clifton. All right, and also, for the sports-related, the 2026 Youth NFL Flag Football League is currently doing registration. It'll be doing registration for another month, and it'll be co-ed leagues, 4 to 6 years old, 7 to 9 year olds, 10 to 12 year olds and 13 to 15 year olds. There'll be a sibling discount if you receive a discount when registering two or more siblings. Coaches are needed, and a coach can get one free child registration as being a coach. For more information on this, you could call 386-983-2385. That's 386-983-2385. All the action will take place at the Jenkins Community Center. All right, top of the hour coming up. As I said before, let's kick it. Let's finish it up. Patsy Cline, Just a Closer Walk with Thee on your Kickin' Country Station, WIYD, AM and FM, streaming live on BassCapitalRadio.com. 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
1: NBC News Radio, I'm Mark Mayfield. A man linked to one of the wildfires threatening Spokane, Washington, will be in court this morning. Aaron Farinacci was arrested by a SWAT team yesterday after a witness said he saw him acting suspiciously near where one of the fires started on Saturday. Today we celebrate three great things, one you may like more than the others. Bree Tennis explains.
2: Today is National Coast Guard Day, celebrating 236 years of keeping our waterways safe as a floating branch of the military. Also, today is National Night Out, a coast-to-coast community-building event with law enforcement. Look for local gatherings. And the final day we're celebrating is National Chocolate Chip Cookie Day. Maybe the best day ever. And no judgment if you celebrate the other 2 days with a cookie in hand. I'm Bree Tennis.
1: And Microsoft is warning about hotel Wi-Fi. The company says Russian hackers are using phony sign-in pages to break into accounts. Mark Mayfield, NBC News Radio.
3: Oh. All right. We have a guest on the telephone this morning.
4: You don't need me to do anything special.
3: No. Okay. And we're going to try to get him hooked on up so that we've got him. Good morning.
5: Good morning.
3: All right. I think I'm speaking to the congressman. Or am I speaking to his aide?
5: This is Randy Fine.
3: All right. It is Randy Fine. All right. I wasn't sure by voice. I hear so many voices during the day, I don't always recognize them anymore.
5: Not a problem.
3: So, good morning. I hope you're having a great day.
5: I am. It's in the car, which is what I do a lot of.
3: Right. I understand that. As long as you don't start backing up and beeping, we're good. So,
5: nope, just moving along.
3: Just moving along. We know that you're running for re-election.
5: That's right.
3: And I want you to tell us a little bit about yourself and what you're doing and what you've done for Putnam County and St. John's and surrounding counties, because we cover most of them.
5: Sounds good.
6: Well, let me just quickly add, this is Marsha Lane.
3: This is Marsha Lane.
6: So happy to have you on with us this morning. And one thing I think people are, yours is turning into one of those exciting elections. I know everybody's beginning to get a lot of mailers. We would like to hear, you know, something about you and let our audience find out more about their congressman.
5: Well, it sounds great. Well, you want me to start?
6: Start.
3: Yes, go ahead.
6: Start.
3: Go right ahead.
5: All right. Well, look, so I've been honored to be everyone's congressman since April 2nd of last year. I am a third-generation Floridian. My family moved to Florida after they immigrated to the United States over 100 years ago. My dad grew up in South Florida. I was an entrepreneur for my career. I started my first company when I was 19 years old, spent 22 years starting, building, and growing businesses, did not aspire to be in politics, was blessed to be able to retire at 40, and had the best 8 months of my life until I got upset with what my oldest son was learning in school, and I didn't like how they were teaching him math. Principal told me there was nothing I could do about it, so I ended up running for the legislature to try to reform education in Florida and had a great career. 8 years in the Florida House, was responsible for exiting Common Core, creating school choice where every student could get a voucher to go to any school that they wanted, and making sure the parents were responsible for their children, not government. At the end of my 8 years in the Florida House, I ran for the Florida Senate. I got elected. But before I could get sworn in, President Trump called and asked if I would run for Congress to replace Mike Waltz, who he had just appointed to the administration. I agreed, and we had a very quick election, a nine-week primary, a nine-week general, and then on April the 1st, I was elected everyone's congressman. And I've spent the last 15 months or so really trying hard to fight for the people of Putnam County and the entire 6th District. I opened an office in every county I represent. I represent 6 of them, which is an unheard-of thing, including an office in Putnam County. It puts staff in all of those counties to make sure that people can get their issues addressed, have brought $50 million back to the district and have handled over 100,000 issues that people have brought to our office over that time. So it's been a good run, but there's a lot more work to do. America is at a crossing point. Things are great in Florida, but they're not in the rest of the country, and it's my job to make sure we make America more like Florida and we not let Florida be impacted by a lot of the insanity we see taking place around the rest of the country.
3: All right. I'm sitting here looking at a lot of things that you've brought into Putnam and Volusia, Marion Lake, and St. John's County. And it's a lot of, and I will tell you this, it's a great deal of things. A lot of things people may not see every day, but it's what they're driving over the top of or they're using at the airports. And it takes money to do that, and you've been able to bring that to us to increase what we have here already. And we're very aware of the road progress in Putnam County. It's gotten to be a standard joke. But we do appreciate all that you've done for us. And I know this is getting to be a bit confusing about some of the mailers that have come out. Because the person that's sending mailers out, they don't even tell us what party they are. And
5: I may not know the mailer you're talking about, so I'm happy to. Yeah, look, there's
3: a veteran on the back of it.
5: A veteran? What?
3: Mm-hmm.
6: Well, he's dressed in
3: uniform and gives you the impression that he's a veteran, but it doesn't tell you what party or where he's from.
5: Okay.
3: So, I just put him in file 13 when I get him.
6: But we're just curious, you know, it does seem to be, you must be doing something right. There's beginning to target you, you know.
3: You're being attacked, so you're doing something right.
5: Right. Yeah, we're in money. Come into our district here. Money from Armenia, money from groups associated with the Council on American Islamic Relations, which is a group tied to Hamas and Hezbollah. And I think really it's because I'm such a fighter for President Trump's agenda that some of these people just don't like me very much. And so you get a lot of fraud and nonsense. But the important thing to know is I'm the only person in America that Donald Trump has endorsed for election in 2024, 2025, and 2026. And so I'm one of the president's chief fighters. And those who fight against them, they want to fight against me.
3: Are you true about that? That seems like something. Seeing you hear who you're endorsed by, they want to put boxing gloves on and cause a problem.
6: True. Well, one of the things you mentioned, some of what you have brought into the counties, and that does include Flagler, by the way, for those of our listeners who don't realize. But in Putnam, it's things you may not immediately notice. But for instance, the Putnam County Wastewater Treatment Facility Project, you brought in money for that. Another thing that will fund generators and emergency power. You've been in Florida, so you know how important that is.
5: Yeah, no. So I'm a fighter.

0: That's what I'm known. I'm a guy who goes out and I fight aggressively. And the media will cover the fights for things like illegal immigration, where I believe all illegal immigrants need to be deported. But I fight just as hard for on everything. And so when it comes to making sure that my district gets the funds it needs for roads or wastewater treatment or anything else, I fight just as hard for those things. And so, you know, it's a big part of what I do.
1: Well, I notice also that, well, here, for instance, the airport has been a concern for many years, and the trying to expand it. That you brought in grants, a couple of grants that will help them move forward with their work in that. Over in Flagler County, I'm kind of fascinated by it because you have been a big help with them for their fishing pier and all that, which is...
0: Yep.
1: That's a big issue over there,
2: mm-hmm.
1: and it's been ignored. Well, not ignored,
0: yeah, that's
1: but
0: part of the job. It's part of. I'm sorry to interrupt. That's part of the job of the congressman. You know, some people just focus on Washington issues. That's all they care about. But I see whether I'm in Putnam County or Flagler County or Marion County. I got a big district.
1: Right,
0: and
1: you do.
0: The people talk to me about over and over and over again is infrastructure, whether it's roads, airports, wastewater, stormwater, beach stability. These are the things that people care about. And so I spend a lot of time every day making sure that we're effective in getting those resources.
2: Now you've even brought money into our St. John Shipbuilding.
1: That's right.
2: Group. That's a major component of Putnam County. So
0: yeah.
2: you
0: I appreciate you talking about all that because it doesn't make the news because it's not controversial. But it is an important part of the job, and it's an important part of what we do, is fighting, whether it's a veteran who's not getting his benefits.
1: I think one of the things people don't understand is with our incredible growth going on right now in the state, I think we just thought it was busy back in 2007. You know, all of this, as you said, it's the infrastructure that's going to make the difference. And one of the things that draws people to our state is... Well, I guess, you know, they expect to see all these services and things, and they talk about paving and all this, but that's something that without the help of congressmen and all...
2: You can't do it.
1: You can't do.
0: Well, I often say the best thing about Florida is everyone wants to move here, and the worst thing about Florida...
2: Is everybody wants to move here.
0: Yeah.
2: I understand. I've been here... about six generations myself, so Marsha and I both are native-born Floridians, so we do understand that. Sometimes I feel like we're the dying breed, but we're here and keep going. But we realize that how much you have done. We're hoping one of these days we're going to get you to actually walk in the door down here with us and visit. And I told your aide any time of the day that you can come in, if she'll call, they'll call me, we'll make it work. So
0: we'll absolutely do that.
1: That would be terrific.
0: I'm in Putnam fairly frequently. I've certainly been told more than some of my predecessors. And the challenge in this job is you're sort of cursed either way. So most of the time I'm in Washington.
1: Right.
0: Because that's the job, to represent you. And when we're in Washington, people say, well, why aren't you here? And then when we're home in Florida, people go, well, you must be on vacation. Why aren't you working in Washington? So,
2: you probably work hard on what they, quote, call a vacation than you do when you're in Washington. And you work pretty darn hard up there.
0: I try.
2: So, and you've got, what, six counties that you cover? St. John's, Flagler, Volusia, Putnam, Marion, and Lake that you have parts of.
0: I do. I represent all or part of six. But I only represent all of two. And Putnam is one of them, Flagler being the other.
1: Right.
2: We have lots of listeners over at Flagler County that every day, and we hear a lot of the things about the piers and A1A and the hurricanes and the beach renourishments and all the things that it takes to help from people like you to get done.
0: Well, one thing about me is I've dealt with these issues for 10 years, so I didn't represent

0: Putnam was the legislature, but many of the issues are the same.
1: Mm-hmm.
0: You know, beach erosion is an issue that I've worked on for 10 years. Water quality and storm water is something I've worked on for 10 years. I know a lot more about poop than I ever wanted to know, and because of the work that I've done on wastewater. So I've been working on these things for a long time, and I think that experience helps in my work in Congress.
1: I think it probably helps you just to be able to walk through the halls at Congress with the work that you've done here. But you've done such a good job for the state of Florida, and we'd like to see you continue to do that. I'm not sure what your schedule is and how long we have you, but is there anything that you want us to know that we wouldn't know?
0: Well, that's a great question. I'm a husband. I'm a father of two boys. I have two sons. Their names are Jacob and David. I really do this for them because I want to make sure that my children have the same opportunity that I did. I grew up a relatively poor kid. My parents were both teachers, and we weren't starving to death, but we didn't have a ton of money. And I went out and lived the American dream. And I want my boys and everyone to have those same opportunities. It's why I'm so passionate about education, and it's worked. My oldest son just 2 weeks ago today started at the United States Naval Academy. So I'm very proud of him, and I'm very proud of my children, but I want every child to have the same opportunities that my kids do. And I think that's something important to know. And by the way, we will absolutely work with you. That the next time I'm in Putnam, I'll come in and we can sit down and you can grill me in person.
1: All right. I'll take you up on that. Your aide knows how to get a hold of us, and I think he's going to come see us one day this week. And
0: yep.
1: We can sit and talk to him.
0: You set up the time when you're with him.
1: We will do that and set up a time. And I ought to know this, but I don't know this. Which county do you live in, Plackler?
0: Well, I don't share where I live.
1: Okay.
0: Because I happen to get more death threats than just about any member of
1: Congress. All right, don't blame
0: me. We take my. In fact, there are three people in prison right now for making death threats against me and my family. So, unfortunately, it's one of the negative things that
1: That's
0: comes
1: fine.
0: With the job. But we take that very seriously. The bottom line is the reason I'm in my car so much, as I said at the beginning of this call, is I've got a big district that runs from St. Augustine all the way to the Villages, and I try to spend as much time in all of those communities as I can.
1: Well, in Putnam County, you get 900 miles, so we know what it's like.
2: Acres.
1: Yep. Acres, 900 acres. I want to say miles every time. 900 acres just in Putnam County, so a lot of roads, a lot of back roads, a lot of people that want to talk to you.
0: But a lot of nice people, too.
1: Yeah, there's a lot of great people here. Great place to raise a family this morning. We do want to thank you for being gracious enough to call in and talk to us and let us know something about you.
0: Yep, and we will do it again soon, and I'm happy to come on anytime.
1: All right.
2: Terrific.
1: Don't forget, early voting started here
2: yesterday.
1: Yesterday, and need to get out and vote.
2: There we go.
0: Three locations in Putnam County.
1: So that's right.
0: Hopefully people can get out and start voting.
2: Very good. We appreciate your call. Letting us talk with you, and you're representing the area. Thank
1: you. Yes.
0: Thanks for giving me the privilege to do it.
1: You have,
0: you guys have a great day.
1: Wonderful,
0: you
1: safe
0: too.
1: Day. Bye-bye.
0: Bye-bye.
1: I would not like to be on the road as much as they are on the road.
2: No, because if you have never hung out with legislators, it is a job. It's always funny to go up to Tallahassee about this time of, mm-hmm. well, session, when session's on, and to see the number of cars with plates for the legislators, just on the road, I-75,
1: yeah.
2: You know, for the, anyway, we do appreciate him getting with us, and if you look at his record, it has a lot of practicality to it. As he said, you know, it's the controversial stuff that usually makes the news. Wastewater plants aren't sexy.
1: No.
2: But if you're having problems
1: flushing, got a problem.
2: You've got a problem. If you're trying to, people who go to Flagler Beach, for instance, you know, if you just want to get on the beach,

0: without, after, the, what was it, Ian? That was pretty hard.
1: Yeah, they took a hit for that. So all that is
0: one reason we want you to hear. It is becoming
1: the flyers we were talking about are negative, and we want people to understand that they are not
0: necessarily truthful.
1: Exactly, and that was one of the things that
0: I have probably gotten more negative mail in that race than I have in anything else.
1: I was just going to say, and I think that has been a surprise because it...
0: He's done, from what I can tell, a very good job.
1: Well, you know, and the fact that he has served in the Florida legislature, we're not endorsing anyone, but
0: no.
1: We are saying experience makes a difference.
0: We're asking you to look at records.
1: Right. Don't...
0: Got it in the mail, double check it. It's kind of like if you get it on Facebook, you better check it five ways.
1: Exactly, exactly. So we appreciate the congressman calling and letting us have a little bit of a chat. If we run into you around town or you want to send it, you know, you have questions.
0: Send them to us because we have found a way to get to him.
1: Yeah, yes, and we will be taught like so. His aide will be here
0: Thursday.
1: So a chance to, you know, pass along concerns and things. I think that the we hear about hearings and we watch people being grilled and all that.
0: Yeah, but all we see is the sensation part of the hearing.
1: Right. But what you forget is that Congress is controls the money, controls what happens in boost to a county, and is in his case six counties or portions of them. That's a lot to try to be fair.
0: He has two full counties, and the rest of them are just small portions, actually.
1: Right.
0: Two of them are very are small portions.
1: Right. So just
0: I still wish every county had their own, but we can't. Doesn't work that way.
1: Doesn't work that way. So anyway, we do appreciate his calling. So.
0: All right. And I know you got some other news over there.
1: Yes. And I was trying to get a hold of someone, but the city commission has called a special meeting.
0: We don't know why.
1: We don't know why. It's set for
0: tomorrow.
1: The 6th.
0: Is it 6th?
1: It says the 6th.
0: Okay, I thought it said the 5th. I'm sorry.
1: Well, I did too at first. Anyway, it is coming up. We will have more for you by...
0: Hopefully tomorrow.
1: But it is a meeting at 5 p.m. They have... In fact, there is another meeting... I believe it's today.
0: Something's on the 4th. I don't know. I just remember seeing it. I don't know if you've got it in that stack or if it's yesterday's stack.
1: I have so many stacks this morning that, you know, you just...
0: I'm going to get her some paper, big clips and hang them up by the day so she knows what day to go find it.
1: Please tell me where I'm... Yeah, which end is up? It's the Community Redevelopment Agency. It will also meet that day. That's part of what makes all this, when they have, there are meetings that are set monthly,
0: yes.
1: And then when something's called, they call it on the same day as the,
0: and at the same time. Somebody forgot to check the schedule.
1: In fact, there's a bond oversight committee meeting as well. This is for the city. This is this is for the school board's bond oversight committee, and that, of course, is there is talk of another bond issue here in Putnam regarding schools. We already have a $300 million one that they are saying is not nearly enough for what they need. I will say in Putnam, teachers are back in school, aides, all the people who make things work, same way in Flagler and St. John's counties. Remember, school is about to start. You're probably going to see a few buses out.
0: Running routes to check.
1: They're making sure.
0: And they can still use bus drivers.
1: I was going to say, let us put in a plug for the bus driving situation. Every county needs them.
0: And parents, be patient the first week with kids and sit with them if at all possible, because routes can get messed up or somebody can get turned around without meaning to.
1: Monday, of course, is when kids go back to school here in Putnam, well, everywhere. So Putnam, St. John's, Flagler. So you just, and the rest of the state will go back to school. You do need to remember that there will be some glitches that first week. There's
0: brand new school. A lot.
1: I was going to say, that part of the problem will be there are brand new schools, and on Friday, I believe it is, and we will have details on this. There are open houses at the schools in Putnam.
0: And if you're not sure where your child's going, you need to go ahead and call.
1: Call the county office.
0: And say, this is where they were last year. Where are they going to be this year?
1: Because it does, I think this is going to be a...
0: Some of the kids were at
1: Kelly... A growth experience?
0: Yes, I believe some of the kids that were at Kelly Smith last year will be at James A. Long this year, because until they can move them into... I can't forget what grades are where. I really can't. But James A. Long will be open. And they're moving some of the kids out of the other schools to James A. Long until they can move them into the new school. So that's what I got from a teacher last night.
1: Well, and I think it's a good point, a very good point for the...
0: So call. And I asked the teachers one thing. I had a Bible study on Monday night, and about five teachers are in it. I said, was it good for you the first day of school? It will be for the kids. And they looked at me. I said, how excited were you to see each other? And they went, oh, that was fun. And that's what the kids are like the first day of school.
1: Well,
0: they get to see all their friends again.
1: Yes, yes.
0: And I said, so y'all got a week to get all the jabbering done before the kids are in. They went, yeah, we know.
1: And for teachers, I mean, this is an aides on. This is going to be kind of a traumatic year here in Putnam, because
0: changes
1: and getting ready for.
0: And if you have a child that's moved up to changing classes, it will be new and unique to them.
1: That's true. That's true for the
0: We thought we were big kids in seventh grade because we got to change classes. Now I think they change them in fifth grade or something. I don't know.
1: Anyway, we're just giving you a heads up, because traffic patterns and everything will change now. You can already see an increase in this morning.
0: If you live on Horseman's Club Road, you're going to have to learn a new traffic pattern.
1: Yes, yes. And Melrose, of course, is... Anyway, lots of changes, so...
0: I'd forgotten about what they done at Melrose.
1: Yeah. It's going to be...
0: Be patient.
1: Yeah, there you go. There
0: Just
1: you go.
0: Be patient.
1: Let's see. Over in St. John's County, there was very little information about a shooting on Saturday.
0: It was so confusing.
1: This was to do with a... they announced... This was in what they're calling St. Augustine Shores neighborhood. 91-year-old man has been arrested in the shooting death of his 87-year-old wife. This happened Saturday. William Lippold, arrested and charged, premeditated first-degree murder used a firearm. According to the St. John's County Sheriff's Office, they announced this finally Monday. The neighbors, this is what's Como Court is what this is on. Deputies, emergency vehicles, all that, sort of a surprise for that happened Saturday. The woman was blind, they say, and she may have been, she may have had Alzheimer's. One neighbor said that both people were frail. So, also, they were talking about how the police used a drone to go to, like, the front door with a speaker. They were talking to him, trying to get him to come out, surrender, his hands up.
0: I don't know if that would be more frightening to me than having a police officer at the front door.
1: You know,
0: at that age.
1: Well, I think if I opened a door and there's a drone,
0: gonna be a little panicky about it because I'd be ducking.
1: The gentleman did come out, Mr. Lippold, and they got him quickly into a emergency vehicle. There were, of course, SWAT team members, assault weapons, all that. So we will let you know if and when the sheriff's office is releasing more information. Some of it is, of course, trying to get the details, and that can be kind of sounds easy when you're on the outside.
0: Yeah, it's not easy on you. Yeah.
1: So, speaking of new technology, drones, I wanted to. There is a, you may or may not have heard of this, but Jacksonville Beach man arrested for allegedly vandalizing several of these automated license plate readers. These are the...
0: I have such mixed emotions about those.
1: Flock cameras, as you may have heard them called. Atlantic Beach, Neptune Beach, Jacksonville Beach. Somebody the other day was posting here in Putnam. I believe there are 11 up here already.
0: Yeah, there are. They're not the traffic light cameras that we were here at one time.
1: And they removed those.
0: They did remove those.
1: Because they... That, go ahead, I'm sorry.
0: These are more... They're license readers, and I'm sure they do other things. I don't know. But they've been able to read licenses for a long time from the air. But it has helped them stop some kidnapping, catch people that have attempted murder or have murdered because they could track the car. And I see the good side to it. I see the other ones. These are not peeping in people's windows. They're not, you know, anything like that. This is for safety, and it is a very fine line.
1: Well, and I think that after the mess that developed with mm-hmm. the license plate...
0: with the red light cameras.
1: The red light cameras. There's obviously reluctance on people's mm-hmm. part to have them. Part of that was abuse.
0: It was.
1: And... not necessarily by law enforcement, but by people involved mm-hmm. in and concern over basically tracking how much how many rights does the government have over the people.
0: And I understand that.
1: My
0: thing about it is they want to track me, they'll find out just how boring my life is.
1: Well, and these flock cameras, you know, we keep talking about the license plate. They also get like the make, bottle, color.
0: They do. They
1: all of this information.
0: Like about your car.
1: They're about, I saw somewhere about the number about 5,000 in the country.
0: Mm-hmm. And they're trying to make sure that they're not used for anything except strict law enforcement and emergency cases.
1: And one of the things that I thought was interesting they were talking about was the errors in the camera's artificial intelligence.
0: Mm-hmm.
1: Which I think is their way of saying it can be, they can be manipulated.
0: That's what they're trying to, I think, trying to correct and trying to, you know, guard the Fourth Amendment. And that's why I say I see both sides of it.
1: Yeah, I understand. I'm.
0: This is how when a man at Mar-a-Lago attempted to kill the president, they got him so quick because he went by, there was a camera.
1: Right.
0: I had no idea we had that many in this town. I really didn't until somebody sent me a map of them.
1: Exactly. There's a thing called Flock Hopper. FLOCK.
0: Thank you.
1: Thank you. I was trying to be very articulate in my pronunciation. Hopper, HOPPER. It's an app that tracks the camera's locations.
0: And if you're going through, there's something in on my GPS and my husband's GPS that dings when there's a camera. And I heard it in Green Cove, and I thought they took their things down.
1: Well,
0: that these cameras also apparently ding the GPS system.
1: That's interesting. Well, while we're saying, you know, there are like 11 in Putnam, which is nothing, as you say, 900 square miles of...
0: Or, yeah, acres.
1: acres.
0: Yeah, I guess
1: you
0: see,
1: got me doing it now.
0: Mile. I don't know why I think it's miles, but it's acres. Sorry, Bill.
1: Over in St. John's County, there are about 200 of them. Here's the problem. These things just proliferate. They're like, it's like fleas.
0: Well, I'll tell you what I think it's like after we're off the air. It's not polite.
1: Okay. Yeah, it's an exciting moment. They're usually on major roadways, county lines, areas.
0: I don't think you're going to find this on the back dirt road, but you might.
1: You might. And in, what's interesting to me is in northeast Florida, there are about 700 of these. 200 in St. John's County.
0: That's because of all the traffic changes.
1: I know, but I'm just saying that's northeast Florida. That includes, like, Duval, Nassau, an enormous number in...
0: And it may have to do
1: They're with- saying it's an... I mean, and law enforcement is saying they're using it as an investigative tool. The problem is that...
0: Can they keep it that way?
1: Can they keep... There you go.
0: Can they keep it the way they want to keep it and use it for only what they want to use it for? They don't want public to have access to it, and they don't want just Joe Blow to have access to it.
1: You're right. You're right. And the thing is, the minute you put it out, somebody is going to figure a way to...
0: I know it. It's like telling the kid that they've got a lock on the adult channels on the satellite. Give them 5 minutes to get it off.
1: There you go. By the way, in Putnam County, the Small Business Administrations announced their...
0: They've got a lock on the adult channels on the satellite. Give them 5 minutes to get it off.
1: There you go. By the way, in Putnam County, the Small Business Administrations announced their top awards. Their Business Person of the Year is for the state of Florida. It's family business. Ours is administered through Rick Paul, who is the...
0: Does an excellent job.
1: He does. He's with the Florida Small Business Development Center, which is up at the University of North Florida, College of Business, Coggin College
0: very,
1: of Business.
0: Very, very helpful person.
1: He is. And if you, you know, you can get in touch with him. You find out more about r.paul@unf.edu, or you can go to their website and find out. The Small Business Administration has done some great things for people.
0: They have seminars over, like, about three counties, and they'll let you know, and we try to let you know when we know them.
1: There you go.
0: And they were very well worthwhile going to.
1: We did want to mention also that Summer Night Lights, that's the city program.
0: Let me see how fast you can say this.
1: Lightning Blue Boogie.
0: You did better.
1: No, I got it wrong. Lightning Bug Boogie. Dang.
0: We tried to say that thing three times this morning.
1: Lightning Bug Boogie. Oh, that's... Just,
0: I think we're boogieing around the gnats and the lightning bug. Of course, I want to see the lightning bug.
1: Well, there you go.
0: I don't see them anymore, and I miss them.
1: They talk about the fact that
0: they're not
1: it's a bad sign. Sort of like bees. You want to see bees, folks.
0: Yeah, I got bees at my house.
1: That's coming up this Friday from 5 to 9 p.m. at the Palaca Riverfront, the park. There are two separate things going on there. One is...
0: Boogie.
1: No,
0: there's something else going on down there. Because Greta and I talked about it. It's when the police officers are out there.
1: That's right. That's coming up.
0: That's coming up this weekend also, I believe. I have it on a little piece of paper over there underneath your computer. It'll tell you what today is. Right there, new calendar thing. What's it say?
1: Night out day?
0: Nine out. So that's this weekend.
1: Which is law enforcement.
0: Law enforcement.
1: So they always do a great job putting it on and helping people discover more about what's going on.
0: Letting kids realize the police are the good guys.
1: Well, too often people say, you know.
0: Be afraid of the boogeyman. No, they're not. They're the good guys.
1: They are. And as we said earlier, do not forget early voting has started here in Putnam. We are ahead of a lot of places, so there are three locations. And
0: there's not an awful lot. on this ballot.
1: No.
0: So get out and get it. If you want to get a, go ahead.

0: and get it done, go get it done.
1: Exactly. So anyway, that's all coming up. We thank you for listening this morning, and
0: we know it's been a little bit different, but we're going to head back to some music.
2: And at 8:38 on a Tuesday morning, we've got a weather forecast for you. It's a slight chance of showers, then a chance of showers and thunderstorms after 11 a.m. Partly sunny, high near 92. Heat index values as high as 103. Nam, I didn't stutter when I said that. Winds out of the southwest, 3 to 8 miles an hour. Winds could gust as high as 16 miles an hour. Chance of rain, 30%. Tonight, 50% chance of showers and thunderstorms, mainly before 10 o'clock. Partly cloudy with a low around 72, southeast winds 5 to 7 miles an hour, becoming calm in the evening. New precipitation amounts of less than a tenth of an inch, except higher amounts possible in thunderstorms. Tomorrow, 40% chance of showers and thunderstorms after 2 p.m., mostly sunny, though, yeah. High near 93, heat index values as high as 105. Calm winds becoming south around 6 miles an hour in the afternoon and Wednesday night. There's a 30% chance of showers and thunderstorms before 8 p.m., mostly cloudy with a low around 73. Winds out of the southeast at 5 miles an hour becoming calm in the evening. And finally, Thursday, chance of showers, slight chance, chance of showers and thunderstorms after 11 a.m., partly sunny with a high near 93. Yep. Heat index values as high as 105. Calm winds becoming south around 6 miles. Oh, wait a minute. I'm looking at the wrong one. That's my bad. Partly sunny with a high near 93. Talk about Thursday now. Calm winds becoming east 5 to 9 miles an hour in the afternoon. Winds could gust as high as 16 miles an hour. Chance of rain in the forecast, 50%. Currently 77 degrees on the front porch at 840. We're going to take a break. When we come back, I've got the number one song on the Billboard Country Chart from this day 24 years ago. 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
3: 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Highway Mart is located on Highway 20 near the intersection with Highway 19 in Palatka. 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
2: 8:42 on a Tuesday morning. I'm Mark, substituting for Mary. Countdown the top three songs on the Billboard Country Chart August 4th, 2002, 24 years ago. We heard Gary Allen and The One at number three. We heard courtesy of The Red, White, and Blue, The Angry American by Toby Keith at number two. And a number one song, this song pretty much dominated the latter half of the summer of 2002, spent 7 weeks at number one. Is the biggest of 34 number one hits for Kenny Chesney. That says a lot. Yeah. 7 weeks at the top. A basic, simple conversation that Craig Wiseman and Jim Collins wrote between a bartender and a patron who was down and out. And they're talking about the good stuff. Song number one from this date in 2002 on your Kickin' Country station, WIYD, AM and FM, streaming live on BassCapitalRadio.com.

0: number one for 7 straight weeks, dominating the late summer of 2002, the biggest hit ever, believe it or not, for Kenny Chesney, the good stuff. Number one, this date, 24 years ago, August 4th, 2002. And that's our top three for this day, going back to 2002. Next, tomorrow, we're going to go back even further. We're going to count down the top three songs on the Billboard Country Chart from August 5th, 1991. Yeah, 35 years ago. So stay tuned for that one tomorrow. All right, 847. I want to get one more thing out of the way. There was a vehicle crash with injuries, but the roadway has been long clear in St. John's County at the State Road 13 and Crosswinds Road. That's north along the river. And just reported, if you're heading that way, like towards Daytona Beach, there has been not one but two accidents on I-95 going south, one at mile marker 278, one at mile marker 274, right before where you get off on US-1 onto I-95 heading whatever direction you're going in. All lanes southbound have been closed off. So if you're in that area, use alternate routes. All right. That's at mile marker 274. You've been warned. At 8:48 on a Tuesday morning, I'm Mark sitting in for Mary. When we come back, I got the trivia question for the day. You'll get a chance to win a free large pizza from Nego's, located on State Roads 19 and 20. In Palatka, mostly on State Road 19, heading south towards Walmart and the Ocala Forest. And you'll get a chance to, we'll have a trivia question honoring a guy who is celebrating a birthday today. So we'll be right back on your Kickin' Country station, WIYD, AM and FM, streaming live on BassCapitalRadio.com.
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0: Coming up on 8:51, as we're nearing the train station, that'll let us off at the end of our show, and Swap Shop will be on after that with Radio Red. All right, time for the trivia question. You get a chance to win a free large pizza from Nico's, again, located on State Roads 19 and 20, more on the southbound side of 19, heading towards Walmart, heading towards the forest, you know the bit. All right, so the trivia question for today, and of course, I don't know if, I'll be honest with you, I don't know if JD asked a question yesterday, but if he didn't, everybody is eligible to win that pizza today. All right, happy 71st birthday, Billy Bob Thornton. Yes, the man dubbed as the Hillbilly Orson Welles, Superstar actor, and he's also a performer. He's also a country artist and pop artist as well. But back in 1995, he won an Academy Award for Best Adapted Screenplay and was nominated for a Best Actor for his role in this movie. We are looking for the name of the movie Billy Bob Thornton won an Academy Award in for Best Adapted Screenplay. You could get at 386-325-4556. WIYD, please hold. All right, do you have an answer for the trivia question?
5: I hope so. Is it Sling Blade?
0: It is Sling Blade. You nailed it right there. It was almost like you anticipated that one, sir. Who am I speaking with?
5: My name is Paul Smith.
0: It's Paul Smith. Okay. Are you a big Billy Bob fan?
5: Somewhat. One of our local guys plays bass for his band that he has.
0: Oh, that's right.
5: Boxmaster.
0: Yes.
5: Yeah.
0: I totally forgot about that.
5: Raven Harding is his name.
0: Yes, Raven Hardy. Yeah. So, have you seen him in perform or?
5: I have not. Nah. I have not.
0: That'd be interesting to go see them perform wherever they are, especially if they're close. But you have won the. You've won the large free pizza from Nico's, located on State Road 19, right just past the intersection of 19 and 20. So congratulations on that, Paul, and you could pick up your certificate anytime between 9:30 and 11:30 a.m. Monday through Friday here at the station.
5: Okay, thank you very much.
0: Thank you, and you have a great day, sir.
5: You as well.
0: Bye-bye. Yes, Billy Bob Thornton won that Academy Award for, as I'm putting everything together here, he won it for best adapted screenplay, 1995 for Sling Blade. Fantastic movie if you have never seen it. And it made me go, for the next couple of years, I think. I do not remember how long it was, but it certainly was long enough. All right, 8:54, let's turn it over to some music. Shania Twain, top 20 hit in 2004. And It Only Hurts When I'm Breathing on your Kickin' Country station, WIYD, AM and FM, streaming live on BassCapitalRadio.com.

0: Shania Twain, It Only Hurts When I'm Breathing. I don't know why that cuts off like it does. I have my theories. Anyway, it's 8:57 on a Tuesday. I am Mark, sitting in for Mary Mackey Connor Saucier. I'll be here all the rest of this week. And just a reminder that Summer Night Lights is presenting the Lightning Bug Boogie. Mm-hmm. It's fun to say that. They were talking about it, saying it three times fast over there. Lightning Bug Boogie, Lightning Bug Boogie, Lightning Bug Boogie. What's so difficult about that? The main act will be the Jason Evans Band. The opener is Dalton Clifton. Now, where is the Lightning Bug Boogie taking place? It is taking place over at the Riverfront Park. That's right. It is over there. It'll be along the river. Well, of course, if it's Riverfront Park, it's got to be over along the river here in Palatka. It'll be on Friday, this coming Friday, August 7th, from 5 p.m. to 9 p.m. The live music. Well, we just told you about that. The local vendors, food trucks, beer and wine. So come on, join the Summer Night Lights presenting the Lightning Bug Boogie at 8:58 as we're coming to the end of the show. Also a reminder that breakfast is being served at the Interlochen Methodist Church. It won't be this Saturday. It'll be the third Saturday of the month, and that would mean August 15th. That's from 7 a.m. to 10 a.m. It's $7. You can get eggs, pancakes, French toast, sausage, biscuits and gravy, grits, toast, juice, and coffee. Again, it's located over at the Interlochen Methodist Church. That will be not this Friday, or Saturday, but the next Saturday, August 15th. And, of course, as I always tell you, that I am over at WPLK on Saturday morning to do Top 20 Countdown, 10 a.m. to noon. This week I will be counting down the 20 biggest songs on the Billboard Hot 100 chart, and that will be from August the 8th, 1973, 53 years ago. We'll do a top three from on the country chart from 1991 tomorrow. All right, Swap Shop coming up at the top of the hour after the news. Remember, if you have something to buy or sell, just call in to do that. And please do it. Call at right before the show. All right, see you tomorrow. Bye.
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2: NBC News Radio, I'm Michael Kastner. An arson suspect linked to one of the massive wildfires threatening Spokane, Washington, will be in court today. Aaron Farinacci was arrested by a SWAT team yesterday after a witness said he saw him acting suspiciously near where one of the fires started Saturday. Washington State's congressional delegation is urging President Trump to approve federal funding that would help with the impacts of devastating wildfires across six counties. More from Tammy Trujillo.
3: The request also includes the Yakima Nation, Colville Reservation, and Spokane tribes. The money could be used for firefighting, evacuations, and shelter support. The letter was signed by all members of Washington's congressional delegation.
2: The Southwest is baking. Extreme heat warnings are in effect for parts of Arizona, California, Nevada, and Utah, where triple digits are expected. Phoenix could get temperatures up to 116 degrees. Michael Kastner, NBC News Radio.
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5: Thunderstorms are responsible for damage in Miami-Dade and Broward counties. Residents reported flooding, downed tree limbs, and property damage Monday. A Miami Gardens woman had her carport destroyed as the wind blew pieces of it down the street. A nearly 40-year-old sexual assault case in Broward County is finally solved through advances in DNA technology. Investigators say DNA evidence from a 1987 attack on an 85-year-old Deerfield Beach woman was recently matched to Gregory Rollison. Broward Sheriff's Detective Andrew Giannino tells NBC 6.
6: After his sexual assault, he ransacked her apartment, took $25 in U.S. currency from her purse, sexually assaulted her a second time.
5: Rollison, who is serving a prison sentence in California, was extradited to Broward County and now faces sexual battery and armed burglary charges. A man's dead after he was shot by deputies in Polk County. The sheriff's office says they found Larry Riles, who was wanted on an outstanding probation violation, but he refused to get out of his vehicle and rammed a sheriff's patrol car. By a 4-3 vote, the city of Lakeland has become the latest to put a 12-month moratorium for hyperscale data center applications. Mayor Sarah Roberts McCauley said this is temporary.
7: If there is redundancy and safekeeping of our community, then I'm down with that.
5: Lakeland joins many communities across the state in putting the brakes on data centers. A years-long fight over the name of an airport is over. A federal judge ruled that Orlando Sanford International Airport can keep its name. Orlando International complained the name caused confusion. With Florida's News, I'm Chris Trankman.
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11: A slight chance of showers and thunderstorms after 11 a.m. Partly sunny with a high near 92. Heat index values at 103. Southwest winds 3 to 8 miles per hour. Winds could gust as high as 16 miles per hour. Chance of rain is 30%. And that's your weather for the Bass Capital area.
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11: All right, let's see if we can make the phones ring today. They're not ringing much. I know it's that time of the year that things are moving and people are moving and getting ready for school, getting ready for all that stuff. I'm looking to make sure this isn't this weekend. It's next weekend. So I'll slide this to the back. All right, looking for a driver's side, a park lamp turn signal assembly. For a 1978 Ford Ranchero, it fits a 77 to 79 Ford Ranchero or a 77 to 79 Ford LTD II. 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And this is our buddy up in Maine. Give him a call at 207-375-4475. That is 207-375-4475. If he doesn't answer, leave him a message. He is super good about calling people back. I'm not real sure what he does for a living. I know he got snowed in is when I talked to him this year. All right, hallelujah. Somebody's calling. We about forgot how to do this now. All right, that. Good morning, you're on the air.
12: Yes, I have a John Deere Rider, 48-inch strut in perfect shape. Had the big motor for acres or whatever. And I'm maxing 13, a best offer, in great shape. And I also have a zero turn. It's a 42-inch cut John Deere from John Deere over in Hasten, in perfect shape. I'm maxing 1,200 for it. Both of them in perfect shape, low hour. And the number to call me is 386-972-4910. 972-4910. Yeah, 386-972-4910.
11: All right. Sounds like some pretty
12: and
11: good...
12: And also looking for a regular ride mode, just a little regular ride mode for someone.
11: Need caught me on that. Regular riding mower.
12: Yeah, a little regular, yeah.
11: Yeah. I keep trying to talk mine into buying a tractor with a belly mower on it, but I haven't won out on that one yet. We got about 3 acres. So... Keep mowed.
12: Yeah. Well, you need what I got, the bigger mowers.
11: Well, he has one. It's not a John Deere, but he has one. He doesn't like me on it because I don't mow to his satisfaction. I don't mow in his pattern. He laughs at me about it because I do things different. Most wives do.
12: So. Yeah, but that's a woman.
11: That's exactly right. We see different things. So I kept saying, look, there's corn on the ground from the squirrel feeder. I'm trying to cut it up. He said, well, you've been over that patch 5 times now. But
12: I got one cut smooth, even, low, high, don't matter.
11: Yeah.
12: But
11: so
12: anyway, thank you.
11: Thank you for calling. Bye-bye. Yeah, he doesn't like me on his lawnmower. Lawn tractor. He likes the tractor. He doesn't like zero turn. And I'm afraid that's what they're going to, but not everybody wants a zero turn. I need a little more stability in the steering than I have with a zero turn because I'm spastic. I'll get my mind on something else and end up going in circles. Thousands of tools, 1/4-inch to 1-inch drive, ratchets, sockets, wrenches. And then he's got shutters, 2 to 6 feet, new in the box, 2 per box, $10 to $20, 150 gallons of paint, many colors for $5. Hundreds of die-cast cars and trucks from 1 to 1/18th scale. Most of those are in boxes. Lots of CDs and DVDs. Text him, 386-336-1567. That is 336-1567. And he asks that you only text him Monday through Saturday. He is located on Locust Avenue here in town, though. 325-5800 is the number. If you're outside the 386 area code, just add a 386 to it and give us a call.
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11: 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Wayne says that please do not leave anything on the answer machine because the answer machine obviously does not speak the same language that he does. He says it sounds like it's an alien. Mine's been full for 15 years because nobody can figure out how to clear it out other than throw it out and start all over again, which I may do. Have an impact wrench, Ingersoll Rand. 1-inch air-operated semi-truck removable impact wrench for $125. 904-669-1195. Ask for Brian. That is 904-669-1195. And if you ever have to change a tire on the side of the road, you're going to wish you had an impact wrench. Take me on that one. It's hurricane season. 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Silver for sale by the ounce, 1 ounce, 10 ounces, or kilo bars. 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

0: 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And once again, just a reminder, you will not find Swap Shop up on the website until after the 17th.
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0: Good morning. You're on the air.
2: Good morning. Thanks for everything you're doing. You're coming in very low. Can you hear me?
0: Yes, sir.
2: Okay, I'm going to start off the festivities with a freebie. This is a give back to my WPLK family. I was looking through my closet, and I have a box of about 20 old, but now understand, these are AAA, not gas station. These are road maps, and they're the 90s, and they're 30 and 40 years old, and this is a freebie. They're all in good condition, and you can look and see, like, streets have changed, businesses have changed, so it's 20 to 30 road maps, AAA, for free. Also, I have an old kitchen chair that's very heavy, and it came apart. It needs somebody. I can do it, but I don't have the time to dowel it and put it together, and you have a chair that will last the rest of your life. That's a freebie for somebody who works on wood. The other things that I have now are mostly the same. I have the, I still have that trailer tire. It's tire and tube together on a rim for $5. And it's four lugs, two wheelbarrow rims, $5 for the both of them. I still have that Bell & Howell sound movie projector, 16 millimeter. And I'm looking for a wind-up portable phonograph, not a toy, and no projects, please, to replace one that disappeared from me years ago. Okay, for, these are our items. 904-377-1611.
0: 907-1611.
2: 377-1611.
0: All right, and that's a phonograph that you're looking for. You didn't tell them it was a phonograph. It's a wind-up phonograph.
2: A wind-up phonograph. They're not really valuable, but I had one that disappeared. And they're like from the 30s. You crank them up and they play different speeds. Of
0: mm-hmm. Yeah, my neighbor has one. It was her grandmother's. So, all right, you have a wonderful day and thank you for calling.
2: Thanks for everything you do.
0: All right, bye-bye. Okay, turn my mic back down so I'm not drowning myself out. Oh, get everything hung back up that's supposed to be hung back up. All right, a Coke cooler with tray for $75 to $50. Coke sign for $60. This is a one-sided up you hang on the wall sign. Roofing screws, if I understand right, these are the metal roofing screws with the rubber grommets on it. 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Fits year 85 and up. And he is at 1609 Cleveland Avenue, and he is on the Golf Drive end of it. He's on the south end of it. No phone number, so you just have to stop by. It's at 1609 Cleveland. All right, I'll be back in a moment, 386-325-5800. 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
0: All right, that's going to wrap us up for today. We'll be back again tomorrow to buy, sell, swap, or trade. God bless. 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

There's a story I would tell about a brave young Indian you should remember well. From the land of the Pima Indian, a proud and noble band who farmed the Phoenix Valley in Arizona land. Down the ditches a thousand years, the waters grew Ira's people's crops, till the white man stole their water rights and the sparkling water stopped. Now Ira's folks were hungry, and their land grew crops of weeds. When war came, Ira volunteered and forgot the white man's greed.

Iwo Jima Hill, 250 men, but only 27 lived to walk back down again. And when the fight was over, and Old Glory raised, among the men who held it high was the Indian, Arahe.

Ira Hayes returned the hero, celebrated through the land. 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Everybody shook his hand, but he was just a Pima Indian. No water, no home, no chance. 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

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Jail was often his home. They let him raise the flag and lower it like you'd throw a dog a bone. He died drunk early one morning, alone in the land he fought to save. 2 inches of water in a lonely ditch was a grave for Ira Hayes.

Yeah, call him drunken Ira Hayes, but his land is just as dry, and his ghost is lying thirsty in the ditch where Ira died.

Hi, this is Wayne McLean from the Palatka Rotary Club, reminding you that we're heavily involved in the dictionary project for all third graders here in Putnam County, which each third grader receives a dictionary. 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
1: NBC News Radio, I'm Michael Kastner. The out-of-control Spokane, Washington wildfires have forced over 60,000 people from their homes and destroyed some 700 buildings. With no deaths reported yet, the fires are moving fast into residential neighborhoods where they pose a new and unprecedented risk. Some encouraging news weather-wise for the inland Pacific Northwest. More from Tammy Trujillo.
2: Forecasters say lighter winds are expected through at least the next several days, giving firefighters a better chance to slow the spread of wildfires burning across eastern and north central Washington. Even with calmer winds, crews warn the fires remain very active because of high temperatures, low humidity, and extremely dry vegetation.
1: Spokane is the state's second largest city. Voters head to the polls today for another big primary election day in America. Ballots are being cast in Michigan, Missouri, Kansas, Virginia, and Washington State. Michael Kastner, NBC News Radio.
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4: In-person early voting for the August 18th primary election underway now in 10 Florida counties, including three of the five largest in the state. This year's ballot includes primary races for the U.S. Senate, governor, two state cabinet seats, along with several congressional and legislative races. Mark Early is supervisor of elections in Leon County.
5: You don't have to worry about, you know, the mail or anything like that, having problems with your ballots. But it's just a long period of time. There's vote centers all across your county.
4: Early voting will run until August 15th statewide. A decades-long tradition continues tonight for police.
6: The Miami-Dade Sheriff's Office holding 10 national night out events throughout the county.
7: It's really about bringing the deputies and the communities together when it's not an emergency. It's a time for families to go meet their local deputies, get to know them.
6: Detective Arhemis Colomi says they want to answer your questions and take the fear out of calling the police. There will be games, giveaways, and safety demonstrations. Municipal police agencies, including Miami and North Miami Police, are holding events tonight along with Margate Police and the Broward Sheriff's Office, Lauderdale Lakes. Eric Rodriguez, Miami.
4: South Florida's UHealth is celebrating major recognition, the latest U.S. News and World Report Best Hospital Rankings. The University of Miami Health System, one of only two South Florida health systems with five nationally ranked adult specialties. Bascom Palmer Eye Institute remains the nation's number one eye hospital for the 25th consecutive year, while Sylvester Comprehensive Cancer Center earns Florida's top ranking for cancer care. It may not surprise you, but a new wildlife report confirms that the American alligator is officially the deadliest animal in the state. The 2026 study by the World Population Review analyzed wildlife fatalities across the country, showing that while snakes dominate the Midwest, the alligator remains our biggest local threat. Texas shares the apex predator title with us, but wildlife officials are reminding Floridians to stay alert around freshwater lakes and canals as mating season winds down. With Florida's News, I'm Natalie Rodriguez.
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1: 11 a.m., partly sunny with a high near 92, heat index values at 103. Southwest winds 3 to 8 miles per hour. Winds could gust as high as 16 miles per hour. Chance of rain is 30%. And that's your weather for the bass-capital area.
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1: NBC News Radio, I'm Michael Kastner. The wildfires burning in and around Spokane, Washington have forced 65,000 people from their homes and destroyed some 700 buildings. While no deaths have been reported yet, the fires are moving fast into residential neighborhoods where they pose a new unprecedented risk. Washington State's congressional delegation is urging President Trump to approve federal funding that would help with the impacts of the devastating wildfires across six counties.
2: Colville Reservation and Spokane Tribes. The money could be used for firefighting, evacuations, and shelter support.
1: The U.S. government is issuing an active security warning for Americans traveling in Cuba as the island grapples with a total power failure. This marks the sixth time the island's energy infrastructure has completely failed this year alone. Michael Kastner, NBC News Radio.
3: This is Florida News Now.
4: Congresswoman Ana Paulina Luna believes she's the victim of what she calls a political hit job by the Wall Street Journal. The Justice Department issuing a letter confirming that the Tampa Bay Republican is not under investigation for insider trading for telling an acquaintance who Donald Trump's running mate would be in 2024 that led to a winning bet placed on Poly Market. Two pilots and eight passengers on a seaplane rescued after a failed takeoff in the Bahamas. Witnesses jumped into their boats and rushed to the partially submerged aircraft.
5: How fast everything was happening. I mean, the plane was picking up speed quickly when it crashed, and so we just jumped in and we went straight towards them.
4: Jack Dovenport telling NBC 6 News they were able to pull two women off the plane. No serious injuries were reported. In-person early voting for the August 18th primary election underway in 10 Florida counties, including three of the five largest counties in the state. Early voting will be available statewide by Saturday, August 8th. This year's ballot includes primary races for the U.S. Senate, governor, two state cabinet seats, along with several congressional and legislative races. Mark Early is the supervisor of elections in Leon County.
6: You don't have to worry about, you know, the mail or anything like that, having problems with your ballots. But it's just a long period of time. There's vote centers all across your county.
4: Early voting runs until August 15th statewide. Lakeland City Commissioners voting 4-3 to implement a one-year moratorium on large-scale AI data center development. Mayor Pro Tem Guy Lalonde.
7: It is of the utmost importance that we craft a large load policy over and above what we have.
4: Lakeland owns and operates its own electric utility. Pasco, Citrus, and Hernando counties have already okayed similar moratoriums. AI revenue guidance will be highly scrutinized as SpaceX releases its first quarterly earnings report as a publicly traded company today. With Florida's News, I'm Karen Curtis.
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0: Don't miss out on this weekend's events at the Putnam County Fairgrounds off of Highway 17 South in East Palatka. 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
1: A slight chance of showers and thunderstorms after 11 a.m. Partly sunny with a high near 92. Heat index values at 103. Southwest winds 3 to 8 miles per hour. Winds could gust as high as 16 miles per hour. Chance of rain is 30%. And that's your weather for the Bass Capital area.
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10: This is Luke Mutchie from the local Edward Jones office in Palatka with your weekly market update. Last week, we saw the stock market have some pretty big swings in both directions, but ultimately ended positive with the Dow and S&P gaining 1% and the NASDAQ rose by 1.6%. The Fed elected in a vote of 9-3 to keep interest rates steady, trying to cool inflation down to their 2% target. Four of the Mag 7 stocks reported earnings last week. Both Microsoft and Amazon increased from strong revenue increases, while Meta and Apple declined following missed earnings and cost concerns. More than halfway through earnings season, and 86% of the S&P 500 companies have beaten estimates, which shows an underlying strong economy, even though the month of July was mostly down. This has been Luke Mutchie with the Edward Jones office of Luke Mutchie and Ryan Adams with your weekly market update. If you have any questions or want more information, give our office a call at 386-385-9072.

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0: Don't miss out on this weekend's events at the Putnam County Fairgrounds off of Highway 17 South in East Palatka. Remember, don't miss out on the fun at the fairgrounds this weekend.
1: A slight chance of showers and thunderstorms after 11 a.m. Partly sunny with a high near 92. Heat index values at 103. Southwest winds 3 to 8 miles per hour. Winds could gust as high as 16 miles per hour. Chance of rain is 30%. And that's your weather for the Bass Capital area.
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1: NBC News Radio, I'm Michael Kastner. A man suspected of starting one of the massive wildfires threatening Spokane, Washington, will be in court today. Aaron Farinacci was arrested yesterday after a witness said he saw him acting suspiciously near where one of the fires started over the weekend. Evacuee Joe Wilson says it's upsetting to learn authorities think the Old Trails fire was deliberately set.
2: A teacher that I work with right behind my house lost everything that he had, including his pets, and like to know that that all could have been avoided is heartbreaking, man.
1: More than 60,000 people have been evacuated from the area as the fires burn largely uncontained. Today's primary election day for millions of voters. Ballots are being cast in Michigan, Missouri, Kansas, Virginia, and Washington state. And severe thunderstorms are expected to return to parts of the northern plains this week. Eastern North Dakota and northwestern Minnesota are facing the greatest risk. Michael Kastner, NBC News Radio.
3: This is Florida News Now.
4: Florida gasoline prices are higher today. Statewide average is up 10 cents a gallon, 392 for regular. And the first deaths linked to the cyclosporiasis outbreak have been reported in Michigan. South and central Florida are emerging as hotspots for the growing parasitic outbreak. New state health data shows Miami-Dade, Lee, Orange, and Broward counties are leading the state in confirmed cases of cyclosporiasis. A Venezuelan woman released from an ICE detention center in Broward County Monday, speaking about her experience more than 2 weeks after she was taken into custody. From Fort Lauderdale Hollywood International Airport, Claudia Caglinone calls the conditions deplorable.
5: Every time we ask for water, they say, like, go drink water in the sink. Everyone was sleeping on the floor.
4: 28-year-old arrived to the U.S. in 2017 on a tourist visa, applied for asylum, and was granted temporary protected status in 2023. The political battle over Florida's property tax system is heading back to the drawing board.
6: State law requires constitutional amendment ballot language to be clear and neutral.
7: The title, "To Save Our Homes from Excessive Property Taxes," he found as a political tagline and is rhetoric and emotional and not neutral and just not appropriate for a ballot question.
6: Plaintiff attorney Jamie Cole says numerous statements in the ballot summary are factually inaccurate, and the judge ordered the attorney general to correct the defects. Cole warns if the corrections are not sufficient, he will fight to prevent Amendment 3 from ever appearing on the ballot. I'm Karen Curtis.
4: Florida Lottery says tonight's Mega Millions jackpot is worth an estimated $60 million. Tomorrow's Powerball, much higher, $768 million. And a new wildlife report confirms that the American alligator is officially the deadliest animal in the state of Florida. 2026 study by the World Population Review analyzed wildlife fatalities across the country, showing that while snakes dominate the Midwest, the alligator remains our biggest local threat. With Florida's News, I'm Al Lewis.
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9: 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With just two lackluster Iowa finishes, the Joe Gibbs Racing driver explains his deficiency there as an absence of muscle memory.
16: I'm a little worried about that one and kind of where our performance is. It's not really hard to change between big tracks and small tracks week to week, and your skill set has to change really overnight. So the minute you then switch from one track to another, how you drive and the way you make speed needs to change to acclimate to that racetrack. Each track, I have a memory of what it takes to be good at those places. Now, Iowa, I do not.
9: I'm Susie Armstrong. 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
17: Hello, Palatka and Putnam County. I'm Rusty Starr, the new and old publisher of the Palatka Daily News. I'm happy to be back at my old job after being away from your local newspaper for 13 years. In these modern times, some people think that social media can give them the news they need. But as Paul Harvey used to say, you need to hear the rest of the story. 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

0: Don't miss out on this weekend's events at the Putnam County Fairgrounds off of Highway 17 South in East Palatka. Remember, don't miss out on the fun at the fairgrounds this weekend.
1: A slight chance of showers and thunderstorms after 11 a.m. Partly sunny with a high near 92. Heat index values at 103. Southwest winds 3 to 8 miles per hour. Winds could gust as high as 16 miles per hour. Chance of rain is 30%. And that's your weather for the Bass Capital area.
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1: NBC News Radio, I'm Michael Kastner. A man suspected of starting one of the massive wildfires threatening Spokane, Washington, will be in court today. Aaron Farinacci was arrested yesterday after a witness said he saw him acting suspiciously near where one of the fires started over the weekend. Evacuee Joe Wilson says it's upsetting to learn authorities think the Old Trails fire was deliberately set.
2: A teacher that I work with right behind my house lost everything that he had, including his pets, and like to know that that all could have been avoided is heartbreaking, man.
1: More than 60,000 people have been evacuated from the area as the fires burn largely uncontained. Today's primary election day for millions of voters. Ballots are being cast in Michigan, Missouri, Kansas, Virginia, and Washington state. And severe thunderstorms are expected to return to parts of the northern plains this week. Eastern North Dakota and northwestern Minnesota are facing the greatest risk. Michael Kastner, NBC News Radio.
3: This is Florida News Now.
4: A Tallahassee judge orders a rewrite of Amendment 3, the judge finding that the wording of the amendment to raise the homestead exemption on property taxes is misleading and biased. The state can't appeal, but plaintiff attorney Jamie Cole says time is running out.
5: There is a risk that it won't make the ballot if we keep fighting about it. So the easiest solution here, and there's really no reason why it can't be done, is let's just do the ballot question fairly and accurately.
4: Election officials will start printing November ballots later this month following the August 18th primary. One of Florida's best-known sheriffs has come out in opposition to the property tax referendum. Polk County Sheriff Grady Judd says state lawmakers passed Amendment 3 without doing a financial analysis of the costs to cities and counties.
6: We can have meaningful tax savings for the people of the state of Florida. But this instrument in November is not the instrument to do that.
4: Judd is calling on voters to reject Amendment 3 and then ask state lawmakers to craft a better plan that's reasonable and responsible. The Florida Sheriff's Association isn't taking a position, but says it's significantly concerned about the amendment. Health officials confirm a second case of dengue fever in Hillsborough County.
7: The virus is spread by infected mosquitoes and brings severe flu-like symptoms, body aches, and rashes. While health leaders emphasize that dengue fever is not contagious between humans, they are calling on residents to immediately drain any standing water around their homes to stop the pests from breeding. Natalie Rodriguez, Miami.
4: A South Florida homeowner heard her dog bark and was shocked to find an alligator taking a dip in the swimming pool. The Pembroke Pines homeowner called the trapper and the gator was removed. Gas averaging $3.92 a gallon in Florida, up 10 cents according to AAA. With Florida's News, I'm Gordon Berg.
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0: Don't miss out on this weekend's events at the Putnam County Fairgrounds off of Highway 17 South in East Palatka. Remember, don't miss out on the fun at the fairgrounds this weekend.
1: A slight chance of showers and thunderstorms after 11 a.m. Partly sunny with a high near 92. Heat index values at 103. Southwest winds 3 to 8 miles per hour. Winds could gust as high as 16 miles per hour. Chance of rain is 30%. And that's your weather for the Bass Capital Area.
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4: Green flag goes in the air. 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
3: From Daytona to Homestead, catch all the exciting side-by-side passes for the lead of the NASCAR Cup Series. We are the voice of NASCAR.
4: Brad Keselowski up off of the corner. Ryan Blaney with a charge. Checkered flag is out. Ryan Blaney wins.
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a jail with a swimming pool and a parking lot view. 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
1: 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I'm Chris Caraccio.
2: The wildfires in Spokane, Washington remain at 0% contained. The fires have also forced nearly 65,000 people from their homes and destroyed about 700 buildings. No deaths have been reported yet. More than 450,000 acres have been burned so far in Washington state this summer, and one person has been arrested for arson in connection with the ongoing blazes. The three fires burning simultaneously have also strained firefighting resources. Voters are heading to the polls today for another big primary election. Ballots are being cast in Michigan, Missouri, Kansas, Virginia, and Washington state. Michigan's Democrat U.S. Senate race is the main event, pitting insurgent progressive Abdul El Said against established-backed Congresswoman Haley Stevens. The race has divided the party, with fears within the DNC that an El Said the House and Senate. I'm Chris Caraccio, NBC News Radio.
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4: A day after being released from the ICE detention center in Pompano Beach, a Venezuelan is detailing her experience.
5: Calling conditions at the facility inhumane and deplorable, Claudia Caglionan says she slept on a cold floor and was treated like an animal for more than 2 weeks after she was taken into custody from Fort Lauderdale Hollywood International. The 28-year-old soccer player says she arrived to the U.S. in 2017 on a tourist visa, applied for asylum, and was granted temporary protected status in 2023.
6: There's just a few miscommunication, mistreatment that are not being spoken to because obviously other people are still either inside without being able to speak up or being sent to their country.
5: Wendy Grossman, Miami.
4: A Tallahassee judge has ruled that the wording of Amendment 3, Save Our Homes from Excessive Property Taxes, is misleading and biased and must be rewritten before it can appear on the November ballot. Plaintiff attorney Jamie Cole says state law requires constitutional amendment language to be clear, precise, and neutral.
7: Summary itself, where it says it benefits Florida taxpayers by, and then it lists all the pros without listing any cons, is inherently not neutral. That's clearly biased.
4: Under the ruling, Attorney General James Uffmeyer is required to rewrite certain parts of the amendment within 10 days. Election offices must start printing the ballots in late August for the issue to appear in November. While some law enforcement agencies across Florida are hosting their national night out events this evening, most in the Palm Beaches and Treasure Coast holding off. Palm Beach County Sheriff's Office hosts its night out event in October to coincide with National Crime Prevention Month. And the Tampa Police Department's in the midst of a search for a 36-year-old man missing after he escaped from a court-ordered health care facility. Dallas Carl Dishman walked out of the facility on Henry Avenue last night. With Florida's News, I'm Reed Shepard.
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1: Palatka's Riverfront tonight offers National Night Out. It's a way to strengthen the partnership between law enforcement and the community. Palatka Police Department will be on hand from 5 to 8 p.m. at the Riverfront for the family-oriented event. You can bring the whole family out for an evening, including Touch a Truck, a live DJ, food trucks, community vendors, bounce houses, and kids' activities. You can also get a free ticket, one per person at the Palatka Police Department tent, that offers you the opportunity to win one of more than a dozen prizes. If you are headed downtown today, plan your route accordingly. Road closures begin this afternoon to allow the event set up and to ensure the safety of everyone attending. Palatka City Commission holds a special meeting Wednesday evening to deal with the employment status of two city employees. That includes Finance Director Chantel Pierre and Palatka City Attorney Jane West. The meeting is at 5 p.m. Wednesday at City Hall, 201 North 2nd Street in Palatka. The meeting is open to the public. You can call 386-329-0100 for more information. The Palatka Planning Board meeting, scheduled for today, has been canceled according to a notice from the city. Putnam County Sheriff's Department continues to investigate the shooting death of a couple in Satsuma. An incident began late Friday evening. Their 19-year-old son faces murder charges in the double homicide. Ulysses Servin is in Putnam County Jail without bond. He faces two counts of homicide, two counts of firing into a building or vehicle, three counts of aggravated assault, and one count of neglect of a child. According to the sheriff's office, dispatchers received a call at 11:16 Friday evening about a person threatening others inside a residence at 121 Musket Drive in Satsuma. A woman said Servin had pointed a firearm at her and other family members after an argument escalated. She had fled the house. Shortly after that, another call came in to dispatch about a series of shots fired on Musket Drive. When deputies arrived, they found Ulysses Servin outside the residence holding a small child and a gun. He did drop the gun, and the child was taken from him. Officers found his mother and father at different locations outside the residence. Cecilia Servin, 47, died at the scene. Miguel Servin, 51, was treated by paramedics but later died at the hospital, according to officials. Additional children were apparently in the house. Other adult family members inside the residence fled when shots were being fired. They believe they were also targeted. So far, authorities have not said how Ulysses Servin obtained the firearm. In St. John's County, investigation continues into the shooting death of an 87-year-old woman, apparently by her 91-year-old husband. William Lippold was arrested and charged with premeditated first-degree murder with a firearm in the death of his wife, according to the St. John's County Sheriff's Office. The shooting took place at their home in St. Augustine Shores neighborhood on Como Court. On Saturday, reportedly the woman was blind and may have been dealing with Alzheimer's. This is Marsha Lane, your roving report.
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0: Don't miss out on this weekend's events at the Putnam County Fairgrounds off of Highway 17 South in East Palatka. Remember, don't miss out on the fun at the fairgrounds this weekend.
1: A slight chance of showers and thunderstorms after 11 a.m. Partly sunny with a high near 92. Heat index values at 103. Southwest winds 3 to 8 miles per hour. Winds could gust as high as 16 miles per hour. Chance of rain is 30%. And that's your weather for the Bass Capital area.
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0: 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The plaza sits between Cathedral Place and King Street, just west of the Bridge of Lions. 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
2: NBC News Radio. I'm Chris Caraccio.
3: The wildfires in Spokane, Washington remain at 0% contained. The fires have also forced nearly 65,000 people from their homes and destroyed about 700 buildings. No deaths have been reported yet. More than 450,000 acres have been burned so far in Washington State this summer, and one person has been arrested for arson in connection with the ongoing blazes. The three fires burning simultaneously have also strained firefighting resources. Voters are heading to the polls today for another big primary election. Ballots are being cast in Michigan, Missouri, Kansas, Virginia, and Washington State. Michigan's Democrat U.S. Senate race is the main event, pitting insurgent progressive Abdul El-Sayed against established-backed Congresswoman Haley Stevens. The race has divided the party, with fears within the DNC that an El-Sayed victory would pull the party further left and hurt their midterm hopes to regain control of the House and Senate. I'm Chris Caraccio, NBC News Radio.
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5: Florida gasoline prices are higher today. Statewide average is up 10 cents a gallon, 3.92 for regular. And the first deaths linked to the cyclosporiasis outbreak have been reported in Michigan. South and central Florida are emerging as hotspots for the growing parasitic outbreak. New state health data shows Miami-Dade, Lee, Orange, and Broward counties are leading the state in confirmed cases of cyclosporiasis. A Venezuelan woman released from an ICE detention center in Broward County Monday, speaking about her experience more than 2 weeks after she was taken into custody. From Fort Lauderdale Hollywood International Airport, Claudia Caglinone calls the conditions deplorable.
6: Every time we ask for water, they say, like, go drink water in the sink. Everyone was sleeping on the floor.
5: 28-year-old arrived to the U.S. in 2017 on a tourist visa, applied for asylum, and was granted temporary protected status in 2023. The political battle over Florida's property tax system is heading back to the drawing board.
7: State law requires constitutional amendment ballot language to be clear and neutral.
8: The title, "To Save Our Homes from Excessive Property Taxes," he found is a political tagline and is rhetoric and emotional and not neutral and just not appropriate for a ballot question.
7: Plaintiff attorney Jamie Cole says numerous statements in the ballot summary are factually inaccurate, and the judge ordered the attorney general to correct the defects. Cole warns if the corrections are not sufficient, he will fight to prevent Amendment 3 from ever appearing on the ballot. I'm Karen Curtis.
5: Florida Lottery says tonight's Mega Millions jackpot is worth an estimated $60 million. Tomorrow's Powerball, much higher, $768 million. And a new wildlife report confirms that the American alligator is officially the deadliest animal in the state of Florida. 2026 study by the World Population Review analyzed wildlife fatalities across the country, showing that while snakes dominate the Midwest, the alligator remains our biggest local threat. With Florida's News, I'm Al Lewis.
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The stripe was white, it was 18 feet from the bow to the stern light. Second hand from a dealer in Atlanta, I rode up with Daddy when he went there to get her.

She looks so pretty when the makeup on. You should hear her talking to her mama on the phone. I love it when she raps to

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Happy gardening! 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

0: Don't miss out on this weekend's events at the Putnam County Fairgrounds off of Highway 17 South in East Palatka. Remember, don't miss out on the fun at the fairgrounds this weekend.
1: A slight chance of showers and thunderstorms after 11 a.m. Partly sunny with a high near 92. Heat index values at 103. Southwest winds 3 to 8 miles per hour. Winds could gust as high as 16 miles per hour. Chance of rain is 30%. And that's your weather for the bass-capital area.
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1: Palatka's Riverfront tonight offers National Night Out. It's a way to strengthen the partnership between law enforcement and the community. Palatka Police Department will be on hand from 5 to 8 p.m. at the Riverfront for the family-oriented event. You can bring the whole family out for an evening, including Touch a Truck, a live DJ, food trucks, community vendors, bounce houses, and kids' activities. You can also get a free ticket, one per person at the Palatka Police Department tent, that offers you the opportunity to win one of more than a dozen prizes. If you are headed downtown today, plan your route accordingly. Road closures begin this afternoon to allow the event set up and to ensure the safety of everyone attending. Palatka City Commission holds a special meeting Wednesday evening to deal with the employment status of two city employees. That includes Finance Director Chantel Pierre and Palatka City Attorney Jane West. The meeting is at 5 p.m. Wednesday at City Hall, 201 North 2nd Street in Palatka. The meeting is open to the public. You can call 386-329-0100 for more information. The Palatka Planning Board meeting, scheduled for today, has been canceled according to a notice from the city. Putnam County Sheriff's Department continues to investigate the shooting death of a couple in Satsuma. An incident began late Friday evening. Their 19-year-old son faces murder charges in the double homicide. Ulysses Servin is in Putnam County Jail without bond. He faces two counts of homicide, two counts of firing into a building or vehicle, three counts of aggravated assault, and one count of neglect of a child. According to the sheriff's office, dispatchers received a call at 11:16 Friday evening about a person threatening others inside a residence at 121 Musket Drive in Satsuma. The woman said Servin had pointed a firearm at her and other family members after an argument escalated. She had fled the house. Shortly after that, another call came in to dispatch about a series of shots fired on Musket Drive. When deputies arrived, they found Ulysses Servin outside the residence holding a small child and a gun. He did drop the gun, and the child was taken from him. Officers found his mother and father at different locations outside the residence. Cecilia Servin, 47, died at the scene. Miguel Servin, 51, was treated by paramedics but later died at the hospital, according to officials. Additional children were apparently in the house. Other adult family members inside the residence fled when shots were being fired. They believe they were also targeted. So far, authorities have not said how Ulysses Servin obtained the firearm. In St. John's County, investigation continues into the shooting death of an 87-year-old woman, apparently by her 91-year-old husband. William Lippold was arrested and charged with premeditated first-degree murder with a firearm in the death of his wife, according to the St. John's County Sheriff's Office. The shooting took place at their home in St. Augustine Shores neighborhood on Como Court. On Saturday, reportedly the woman was blind and may have been dealing with Alzheimer's. This is Marsha Lane, your roving report.
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2: NBC News Radio. I'm Chris Caraccio. A Spokane man with a prior manslaughter conviction is under arrest in connection with the largest of three regional wildfires in the Spokane area that have displaced thousands and destroyed hundreds of structures. Sheriff John Knowles says Aaron Farinacci was taken into custody without incident after a judge approved a warrant alleging first-degree arson. Farinacci is being held on $1 million bond. His arrest followed a witness report describing a man near the Old Trails fire shortly before it ignited on Saturday. The witness told investigators the man was looking into the trees, later crouching near roadside grass, and then walking away, appearing very nervous. Officials say more than 700 structures have been destroyed in the area. The wildfires remain 0% contained. And voters are heading to the polls for another big primary election day. Ballots are being cast in Michigan, Missouri, Kansas, Virginia, and Washington State. I'm Chris Caraccio, NBC News Radio.
3: This is Florida News Now.
4: Florida gasoline prices are higher today. Statewide average is up 10 cents a gallon, $3.92 for regular. And the first deaths linked to the cyclosporiasis outbreak have been reported in Michigan. South and central Florida are emerging as hotspots for the growing parasitic outbreak. New state health data shows Miami-Dade, Lee, Orange, and Broward counties are leading the state in confirmed cases of cyclosporiasis. A Venezuelan woman released from an ICE detention center in Broward County Monday, speaking about her experience more than 2 weeks after she was taken into custody. From Fort Lauderdale-Hollywood International Airport, Claudia Caglinone calls the conditions deplorable.
5: Every time we ask for water, they say, like, go drink water in the sink. Everyone was sleeping on the floor.
4: 28-year-old arrived to the U.S. in 2017 on a tourist visa, applied for asylum, and was granted temporary protected status in 2023. The political battle over Florida's property tax system is heading back to the drawing board.
6: State law requires constitutional amendment ballot language to be clear and neutral.
7: The title, "To Save Our Homes from Excessive Property Taxes," he found is a political tagline and is rhetoric and emotional and not neutral and just not appropriate for a ballot question.
6: Plaintiff Attorney Jamie Cole says numerous statements in the ballot summary are factually inaccurate, and the judge ordered the attorney general to correct the defects. Cole warns if the corrections are not sufficient, he will fight to prevent Amendment 3 from ever appearing on the ballot. I'm Karen Curtis.
4: Florida Lottery says tonight's Mega Millions jackpot is worth an estimated $60 million. Tomorrow's Powerball, much higher, $768 million. And a new wildlife report confirms that the American alligator is officially the deadliest animal in the state of Florida. 2026 study by the World Population Review analyzed wildlife fatalities across the country, showing that while snakes dominate the Midwest, the alligator remains our biggest local threat. With Florida's News, I'm Al Lewis.
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1: Palatka's Riverfront tonight offers National Night Out. It's a way to strengthen the partnership between law enforcement and the community. Palatka Police Department will be on hand from 5 to 8 p.m. at the Riverfront for the family-oriented event. You can bring the whole family out for an evening, including Touch a Truck, a live DJ, food trucks, community vendors, bounce houses, and kids' activities. You can also get a free ticket, one per person at the Palatka Police Department tent, that offers you the opportunity to win one of more than a dozen prizes. If you are headed downtown today, plan your route accordingly. Road closures begin this afternoon to allow the event set up and to ensure the safety of everyone attending. Palatka City Commission holds a special meeting Wednesday evening to deal with the employment status of two city employees. That includes Finance Director Chantel Pierre and Palatka City Attorney Jane West. The meeting is at 5 p.m. Wednesday at City Hall, 201 North 2nd Street in Palatka. The meeting is open to the public. You can call 386-329-0100 for more information. The Palatka Planning Board meeting, scheduled for today, has been canceled according to a notice from the city. Putnam County Sheriff's Department continues to investigate the shooting death of a couple in Satsuma. An incident began late Friday evening. Their 19-year-old son faces murder charges in the double homicide. Ulysses Servin is in Putnam County Jail without bond. He faces two counts of homicide, two counts of firing into a building or vehicle, three counts of aggravated assault, and one count of neglect of a child. According to the sheriff's office, dispatchers received a call at 11:16 Friday evening about a person threatening others inside a residence at 121 Musket Drive in Satsuma. A woman said Servin had pointed a firearm at her and other family members after an argument escalated. She had fled the house. Shortly after that, another call came in to dispatch about a series of shots fired on Musket Drive. When deputies arrived, they found Ulysses Servin outside the residence holding a small child and a gun. He did drop the gun, and the child was taken from him. Officers found his mother and father at different locations outside the residence. Cecilia Servin, 47, died at the scene. Miguel Servin, 51, was treated by paramedics but later died at the hospital, according to officials. Additional children were apparently in the house. Other adult family members inside the residence fled when shots were being fired. They believe they were also targeted. So far, authorities have not said how Ulysses Servin obtained the firearm. In St. Johns County, investigation continues into the shooting death of an 87-year-old woman, apparently by her 91-year-old husband. William Lippold was arrested and charged with premeditated first-degree murder with a firearm in the death of his wife, according to the St. Johns County Sheriff's Office. The shooting took place at their home in St. Augustine Shores neighborhood on Como Court. On Saturday, reportedly the woman was blind and may have been dealing with Alzheimer's. This is Marsha Lane, your roving report.
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0: Don't miss out on this weekend's events at the Putnam County Fairgrounds off of Highway 17 South in East Palatka. 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
1: A slight chance of showers and thunderstorms after 11 a.m. Partly sunny with a high near 92. Heat index values at 103. Southwest winds 3 to 8 miles per hour. Winds could gust as high as 16 miles per hour. Chance of rain is 30%. And that's your weather for the Bass Capital area.
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4: Brad Keselowski up off of the corner. 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Checkered flag is out. Ryan Blaney wins.
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2: NBC News Radio. I'm Chris Caraggio. The Spokane County, Washington Sheriff's Office says they're still trying to find 14 people who called for help as the wildfire emergency broke out over the weekend. An estimated 290 people who needed help evacuating or looking for someone who may have been missing called 911 when the fires exploded, with the Sheriff's Office being able to clear most of those up with the exception of 14. Spokane County Sheriff John Noltz says he wouldn't consider this as 14 official missing people, with the cell phone service in affected areas currently compromised. There is 0% containment in the wildfires, and nearly 65,000 people have been forced from their homes. Voters are heading to the polls today in Michigan, Missouri, Kansas, Virginia, and Washington State for primary elections. The Democrat-Michigan Senate race is the main event, with progressive Abdul El-Sayed going up against Haley Stevens. I'm Chris Caraggio, NBC News Radio.
3: This is Florida News Now.
4: The judge and the attorneys who will take center stage in the Florida State shooter trial this fall held a case management hearing in Tallahassee on Tuesday with the focus on jury selection. State Attorney Jack Campbell tells News Channel 8 the case is on track. Still, he says the prosecution will be ready no matter what.
5: We've handled lots of death penalty cases. We've handled a lot of murder cases, but I've never had a case quite like this.
4: Phoenix Eichner is accused of killing two people and injuring several others in April of last year. Prosecutors will seek the death penalty when the trial begins on October 19th. A Florida judge has ruled Amendment 3, the property tax measure, is misleading and must be rewritten before it can appear on the November ballot.
6: State law requires constitutional amendment ballot language to be clear and neutral.
7: The title, the Save Our Homes from Excessive Property Taxes, he found is a political tagline and is rhetoric and emotional and not neutral and just not appropriate for a ballot question.
6: Plaintiff attorney Jamie Cole says numerous statements in the ballot summary are factually inaccurate, and the judge ordered the attorney general to correct the defects. Cole warns if the corrections are not sufficient, he will fight to prevent Amendment 3 from ever appearing on the ballot. I'm Karen Curtis.
4: An animal hoarding case on the Treasure Coast has grown to 108 pets. Officials with the Humane Society, where the initial 92 cats and dogs were taken, say friends of the suspect have been dropping off more animals that Gail Justino asked them to watch. The 77-year-old was arrested last month. The animals were found living in cages inside her house with no AC or ventilation and in deplorable conditions.
8: I think you can smell what we're smelling out here now. That's what our detectives and animal control officers were met with when they went to the house.
4: Martin County Sheriff John Budenseek says it's the worst animal hoarding case he's ever seen. With Florida's News, I'm Reed Shepard.
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Just poor people, that's all we were, trying to make a living out of black lander. But we'd get together in a family circle singing loud. Daddy sang bass,

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I'm here to remind you to talk more to your children. Words help to develop their brains. 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

This is Eddie Sobbs, and that was Daryl Singletary with There's Still a Little Country Left. Nothing else to say except, are there any questions?

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1: Palatka's Riverfront tonight offers National Night Out. It's a way to strengthen the partnership between law enforcement and the community. Palatka Police Department will be on hand from 5 to 8 p.m. at the Riverfront for the family-oriented event. You can bring the whole family out for an evening, including Touch a Truck, a live DJ, food trucks, community vendors, bounce houses, and kids' activities. You can also get a free ticket, one per person at the Palatka Police Department tent, that offers you the opportunity to win one of more than a dozen prizes. If you are headed downtown today, plan your route accordingly. Road closures begin this afternoon to allow the event set up and to ensure the safety of everyone attending. Palatka City Commission holds a special meeting Wednesday evening to deal with the employment status of two city employees. That includes Finance Director Chantel Pierre and Palatka City Attorney Jane West. The meeting is at 5 p.m. Wednesday at City Hall, 201 North 2nd Street in Palatka. The meeting is open to the public and call 386-329-0100 for more information. The Palatka Planning Board meeting, scheduled for today, has been canceled according to a notice from the city. Putnam County Sheriff's Department continues to investigate the shooting death of a couple in Satsuma. An incident began late Friday evening. Their 19-year-old son faces murder charges in the double homicide. Ulysses Servin is in Putnam County Jail without bond. He faces two counts of homicide, two counts of firing into a building or vehicle, three counts of aggravated assault, and one count of neglect of a child. According to the sheriff's office, dispatchers received a call at 11:16 Friday evening about a person threatening others inside a residence at 121 Musket Drive in Satsuma. A woman said Servin had pointed a firearm at her and other family members after an argument escalated. She had fled the house. Shortly after that, another call came in to dispatch about a series of shots fired on Musket Drive. When deputies arrived, they found Ulysses Servin outside the residence holding a small child and a gun. He did drop the gun, and the child was taken from him. Officers found his mother and father at different locations outside the residence. Cecilia Servin, 47, died at the scene. Miguel Servin, 51, was treated by paramedics but later died at the hospital, according to officials. Additional children were apparently in the house. Other adult family members inside the residence fled when shots were being fired. They believe they were also targeted. So far, authorities have not said how Ulysses Servin obtained the firearm. In St. Johns County, investigation continues into the shooting death of an 87-year-old woman, apparently by her 91-year-old husband. William Lippold was arrested and charged with premeditated first-degree murder with a firearm in the death of his wife, according to the St. Johns County Sheriff's Office. The shooting took place at their home in St. Augustine Shores neighborhood on Como Court. On Saturday, reportedly the woman was blind and may have been dealing with Alzheimer's. This is Marsha Lane, your roving report.
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0: Don't miss out on this weekend's events at the Putnam County Fairgrounds off of Highway 17 South in East Palatka. Remember, don't miss out on the fun at the fairgrounds this weekend.
1: A slight chance of showers and thunderstorms after 11 a.m. Partly sunny with a high near 92. Heat index values at 103. Southwest winds 3 to 8 miles per hour. Winds could gust as high as 16 miles per hour. Chance of rain is 30%. And that's your weather for the bass-capital area.
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0: The Interlochen Methodist Church will serve breakfast on the third Saturday of each month and the fifth Saturday of each month. It'll be held from 7 a.m. to 10 a.m. The cost is $7 for eggs, pancakes, French toast, sausage, biscuits and gravy, grits, toast, juice, and coffee. The Interlochen Fire Department will have breakfast on the first Saturday of each month at 217 Kennedy Street in Interlochen. Cost is $8 for adults and $4 for children. Pancakes, eggs, sausage, biscuits, gravy, grits, and toast will be served.
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And he sits beneath the speakers, way back in the stands, unnamed.

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1: NBC News Radio. I'm Chris Caraccio. A man suspected of starting one of the massive wildfires threatening Spokane, Washington, will be in court today. Aaron Farinacci was arrested by a SWAT team yesterday after a witness said he saw him acting suspiciously near where one of the fires started on Saturday. The 37-year-old Spokane resident is being held on a $1 million bond. He also has a past criminal record in Arizona, including a manslaughter conviction for killing his father in Mesa in 2010. More than 60,000 people have been evacuated from the area as the fires burn largely uncontained. No deaths have been reported yet. Stocks are surging on Wall Street. It comes as investors have hopes that the Strait of Hormuz will be reopened. The Dow Jones Industrial Average has been up over 1,000 points at times today. The S&P 500 has gained 150 points, and the NASDAQ increased by over 700 points. I'm Chris Caraccio, NBC News Radio.
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3: A Tallahassee judge rules that the wording of Amendment 3, the property tax referendum, is misleading and biased and must be rewritten. Former State Senator Jeff Brandis heads up the Florida Policy Institute, which opposed it.
4: You can't put politically charged language on the ballot. They found for us in virtually every argument that we made. And so I think it's an incredible ruling that I think will establish a clear precedent for not only for this legislature, but for future legislatures.
3: Under the ruling, Attorney General James Uthmeyer has 10 days to rewrite certain parts of the amendment. The state can appeal. Are the sharks in trouble? A dead great hammerhead found on a South Florida beach reflects a disturbing trend.
5: Jim Abernathy helped write some of Florida's regulations for land-based fishing, calls the situation on Jupiter Beach sad, telling CBS 12 News more needs to be done to protect great hammerheads since they're a prohibited species.
6: Looking back at it now, they haven't given any tickets. There's no enforcement. A law without enforcement is worthless.
5: It's believed whoever caught the shark spent hours reeling it in, then tried to release it. A witness reporting the hammerhead appearing lethargic. Last week, a video showed fishermen catching a great white on a beach along the Treasure Coast.
7: Oh, mother of God, they better let this poor baby go. He's huge.
5: Abernathy says targeting large predators near shore could cause more to show up in shallow waters. I'm Joel Malkin.
3: Police in DeLand issue an arrest warrant in last week's double murders. 17-year-old Kian Rundell is wanted in the killings of 19-year-old Dustin Rose and 18-year-old Samson Campbell. Rose was a student at the Citadel and a member of the South Carolina National Guard. A mistrial in the federal manslaughter trial over parasailing in the Keys. Daniel Couch was charged after authorities say he cut a tow line ahead of a storm. An out-of-control harness slammed into a bridge, killing a woman. Gas averaging $3.92 a gallon per AAA. With Florida's News, I'm Gordon Bird.
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11: Hey there, this is Pastor Terry. Guess what? Sometimes you have to walk away and trust God. Now, here's some grace for your journey. There are times when you've worked really hard at something. I mean, you have poured your heart, your soul, your mind into whatever it is, at work, an education, an opportunity, whatever it might be. But there comes a point where you have to walk away and allow God to do his work. The Apostle Paul reached that point in Acts 18. Listen to what he says. Now, when they opposed him and started to revile him, he shook off his garments and said to them, "Your blood be on your own heads. I am innocent. I am leaving here and going to preach to the Gentiles." There comes a point when you got to walk away. And when you do, led by the Spirit, you'll find unbelievable grace for your journey.
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1: Palatka's Riverfront tonight offers National Night Out. It's a way to strengthen the partnership between law enforcement and the community. Palatka Police Department will be on hand from 5 to 8 p.m. at the Riverfront for the family-oriented event. You can bring the whole family out for an evening, including Touch a Truck, a live DJ, food trucks, community vendors, bounce houses, and kids' activities. You can also get a free ticket, one per person at the Palatka Police Department tent, that offers you the opportunity to win one of more than a dozen prizes. If you are headed downtown today, plan your route accordingly. Road closures begin this afternoon to allow the event set up and to ensure the safety of everyone attending. Palatka City Commission holds a special meeting Wednesday evening to deal with the employment status of two city employees. That includes Finance Director Chantel Pierre and Palatka City Attorney Jane West. The meeting is at 5 p.m. Wednesday at City Hall, 201 North 2nd Street in Palatka. The meeting is open to the public. You can call 386-329-0100 for more information. The Palatka Planning Board meeting, scheduled for today, has been canceled according to a notice from the city. Putnam County Sheriff's Department continues to investigate the shooting death of a couple in Satsuma. An incident began late Friday evening. Their 19-year-old son faces murder charges in the double homicide. Ulysses Servin is in Putnam County Jail without bond. He faces two counts of homicide, two counts of firing into a building or vehicle, three counts of aggravated assault, and one count of neglect of a child. According to the sheriff's office, dispatchers received a call at 11:16 Friday evening about a person threatening others inside a residence at 121 Musket Drive in Satsuma. The woman said Servin had pointed a firearm at her and other family members after an argument escalated. She had fled the house. Shortly after that, another call came in to dispatch about a series of shots fired on Musket Drive. When deputies arrived, they found Ulysses Servin outside the residence holding a small child and a gun. He did drop the gun, and the child was taken from him. Officers found his mother and father at different locations outside the residence. Cecilia Servin, 47, died at the scene. Miguel Servin, 51, was treated by paramedics but later died at the hospital, according to officials. Additional children were apparently in the house. Other adult family members inside the residence fled when shots were being fired. They believe they were also targeted. So far, authorities have not said how Ulysses Servin obtained the firearm. In St. John's County, investigation continues into the shooting death of an 87-year-old woman, apparently by her 91-year-old husband. William Lippold was arrested and charged with premeditated first-degree murder with a firearm in the death of his wife, according to the St. John's County Sheriff's Office. The shooting took place at their home in St. Augustine Shores neighborhood on Como Court. On Saturday, reportedly the woman was blind and may have been dealing with Alzheimer's. This is Marsha Lane, your roving report.
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2: A slight chance of showers and thunderstorms after 11 a.m. Partly sunny with a high near 92. Heat index values at 103. Southwest winds 3 to 8 miles per hour. Winds could gust as high as 16 miles per hour. Chance of rain is 30%. And that's your weather for the Bass Capital area.